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9: Here's your Super Hits 106 Tri-State Forecast. Chance of thunderstorms with fog in spots tonight. Otherwise, cloudy skies expected. Lows level off around 68. Overcast and foggy early tomorrow, 87. Chance for storms tomorrow night, 71. Temperatures above average Wednesday and Thursday with highs from the mid-80s to the low 90s. Storms both days. Currently, it's 68 degrees. I'm staff meteorologist Paul Trombley.

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2: Here's your Super Hits 106 Tri-State Forecast. Chance of thunderstorms with fog in spots tonight. Otherwise, cloudy skies expected. Lows level off around 68. Overcast and foggy early tomorrow, 87. Chance for storms tomorrow night, 71. Temperatures above average Wednesday and Thursday with highs from the mid-80s to the low 90s. Storms both days. Currently, it's 68 degrees. I'm Staff Meteorologist Paul Trombley.

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3: Here's your Super Hits 106 Tri-State forecast. Chance of thunderstorms with fog in spots tonight, otherwise cloudy skies expected. Lows level off around 68. Cloudy skies expected with fog in spots early tomorrow. Highs level off around 87. Partly cloudy tomorrow night. Chance of thunderstorms. Lows level off around 71. Right now, 68. I'm staff meteorologist Derek Hite.

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1: Here's your Super Hits 106 Tri-State forecast. Chance of thunderstorms with fog in spots tonight. Otherwise, cloudy skies expected. Lows level off around 68. Cloudy skies expected with fog in spots early tomorrow. Highs level off around 87. Partly cloudy tomorrow night. Chance of thunderstorms. Lows level off around 71. Right now, 68. I'm Staff Meteorologist Derek Hite.

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4: Here's your Super Hits 106 Tri-State forecast. Chance of thunderstorms with fog in spots tonight. Otherwise, cloudy skies expected. Lows level off around 68. Cloudy skies expected with fog in spots early tomorrow. Highs level off around 87. Partly cloudy tomorrow night. Chance of thunderstorms. Lows level off around 71. Right now, 68. I'm staff meteorologist Derek Hite.

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2: Here's your Super Hits 106 Tri-State forecast. Chance of thunderstorms with fog in spots tonight. Otherwise, cloudy skies expected. Lows level off around 68. Cloudy skies expected with fog in spots early tomorrow. Highs level off around 87. Partly cloudy tomorrow night. Chance of thunderstorms. Lows level off around 71. Right now, 68. I'm Staff Meteorologist Derek Hite.

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1: 1756, Salzburg, January 27th, Wolfgang Amadeus is born. 1761, at the age of 5, Amadeus begins composing. 1773, he writes his first piano concerto. 1782, Wolfgang Amadeus Mozart marries Constance Weber. 1784, Wolfgang Amadeus Mozart becomes a Freemason. 1791, Mozart composes the Magic Flute. 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
4: Here's your Super Hits 106 Tri-State forecast. Chance of thunderstorms with fog in spots tonight. Otherwise, cloudy skies expected. Lows level off around 68. Cloudy skies expected with fog in spots early tomorrow. Highs level off around 87. Partly cloudy tomorrow night. Chance of thunderstorms. Lows level off around 71. Right now, 68. I'm Staff Meteorologist Derek Hite.

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1: Here's your Super Hits 106 Tri-State Forecast. Chance of thunderstorms with fog in spots tonight. Otherwise, cloudy skies expected. Lows level off around 68. Cloudy skies expected with fog in spots early tomorrow. Highs level off around 87. Partly cloudy tomorrow night. Chance of thunderstorms. Lows level off around 71. Right now, 68. I'm Staff Meteorologist Derek Hite.

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6: Here's your Super Hits 106 Tri-State forecast. Chance of thunderstorms, fog in spots overnight, otherwise cloudy skies. Lows level off around 68. Daytime highs approaching 87, with fog in spots early Tuesday, cloudy skies expected. Partly cloudy skies Tuesday night. Chance of thunderstorms, lows dip down to about 71. Right now, it's 68 degrees. I'm Staff Meteorologist Derek Hite.

0: Dubuque Super Hits 106 is once again celebrating the season early this year with our Bally's Marquette Warco Transportation Christmas in July party presented by Prairie Farms Dairy. 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It's Wednesday, July 15th at Hotel Julian Dubuque, where we'll be giving you the present. 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
1: Here's your Super Hits 106 Tri-State Forecast. Slight chance of thunderstorms and foggy overnight, otherwise overcast skies. Lows around 68. Daytime highs approaching 87. Tuesday, cloudy skies expected with fog early. Chance of thunderstorms Tuesday night. Lows dip down to about 71. Partly cloudy skies. Right now, 68. I'm staff meteorologist Derek Hite.

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6: Here's your Super Hits 106 Tri-State forecast. Slight chance of thunderstorms and foggy overnight, otherwise overcast skies. Lows around 68. Daytime highs approaching 87. Tuesday, cloudy skies expected with fog early. Chance of thunderstorms Tuesday night. Lows dip down to about 71. Partly cloudy skies. Right now, 68. I'm staff meteorologist Derek Hite.

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1: Here's your Super Hits 106 Tri-State forecast. Cloudy skies expected, fog in spots overnight with a slight chance of thunderstorms. Lows dip down to about 68. Cloudy skies expected with fog in spots early Tuesday. High temperatures reach up to 87. Partly cloudy skies Tuesday night. Thunderstorms likely 70. Currently 68. I'm Staff Meteorologist Derek Hite.

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3: Here's your Super Hits 106 Tri-State forecast. Cloudy skies expected, fog in spots overnight with a slight chance of thunderstorms. Lows dip down to about 68. Cloudy skies expected with fog in spots early Tuesday. High temperatures reach up to 87. Partly cloudy skies Tuesday night. Thunderstorms likely 70. Currently 68. I'm staff meteorologist Derek Hite.

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3: Here's your Super Hits 106 Tri-State forecast. Cloudy skies expected, fog in spots overnight with a slight chance of thunderstorms. Lows dip down to about 68. Cloudy skies expected with fog in spots early Tuesday. High temperatures reach up to 87. Partly cloudy skies Tuesday night. Thunderstorms likely 70. Currently 68. I'm staff meteorologist Derek Hite.

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4: Here's your Super Hits 106 Tri-State forecast. Cloudy with fog in spots early overnight with lows around 68. Tuesday, high of 86. Chance for storms Tuesday night. Lows dip down to about 71, partly cloudy. Temperatures a bit above average Wednesday and Thursday, with highs from the low 80s to the upper 80s. Thunderstorms possible both days. Currently, 68. I'm staff meteorologist Derek Hite.

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1: Here's your Super Hits 106 Tri-State forecast. Cloudy with fog in spots early overnight with lows around 68. Tuesday, high of 86. Chance for storms Tuesday night. Lows dip down to about 71, partly cloudy. Temperatures a bit above average Wednesday and Thursday with highs from the low 80s to the upper 80s. Thunderstorms possible both days. Currently, 68. I'm staff meteorologist Derek Height.

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3: Here's your Super Hits 106 Tri-State forecast. Cloudy with fog in spots early overnight with lows around 68. Tuesday, high of 86. Chance for storms Tuesday night. Lows dip down to about 71, partly cloudy. Temperatures a bit above average Wednesday and Thursday, with highs from the low 80s to the upper 80s. Thunderstorms possible both days. Currently, 68. I'm staff meteorologist Derek Hite.

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2: Here's your Super Hits 106 Tri-State Forecast. Cloudy with fog in spots early overnight with lows around 68. Tuesday, high of 86. Chance for storms Tuesday night. Lows dip down to about 71, partly cloudy. Temperatures a bit above average Wednesday and Thursday, with highs from the low 80s to the upper 80s. Thunderstorms possible both days. Currently, 68. I'm staff meteorologist Derek Hite.

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3: Here's your Super Hits 106 Tri-State forecast. Lows level off around 68, fog in spots overnight under overcast skies. Cloudy skies expected with fog early Tuesday. High temperatures reach up to 86. Partly cloudy skies Tuesday night, chance for storms. Lows level off around 71. Upper 80s Wednesday, low 80s by Thursday. Currently, it's 68 degrees. I'm staff meteorologist Jennifer Wojcicki.

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2: Here's your Super Hits 106 Tri-State forecast. Lows level off around 68, fog in spots overnight under overcast skies. Cloudy skies expected with fog early Tuesday. High temperatures reach up to 86. Partly cloudy skies Tuesday night, chance for storms. Lows level off around 71. Upper 80s Wednesday, low 80s by Thursday. Currently, it's 68 degrees. I'm staff meteorologist Jennifer Wojcicki.

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5: Here's your Super Hits 106 Tri-State forecast. Cloudy skies expected with fog and spots early today, with daytime highs approaching 86. Partly cloudy skies tonight, chance of thunderstorms, lows dip down to about 71. Slight chance of thunderstorms tomorrow, daytime highs approaching 89, sunshine mixed with clouds at times. Right now, it's 65 degrees. I'm staff meteorologist Jennifer Vujicic.

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7: Here's your Super Hits 106 Tri-State forecast. Overcast skies with fog early today with a high of 86. Partly cloudy skies tonight, chance of thunderstorms, lows level off around 71. Chance of thunderstorms tomorrow, high temperatures reach up to 89. Thunderstorms likely Thursday, highs around 83. 81, bright sunshine expected Friday. Right now, it's 65 degrees. I'm staff meteorologist Jennifer Wojcicki.

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1: 6 a.m. and 71 with some fog around the tri-states. Good morning. Good morning. It is Tuesday, June 9th. Happy birthday, Nicole, if you're listening. We'll talk more about that. Our daughter Nicole turns 50 today. Is that possible? I don't know.
2: What did you just say?
1: Yeah, I know. I can't believe it myself. Anyway, that's the second one of our daughters to turn 50. Insane. Absolutely insane. Busy day today. We've got birthdays and anniversaries, of course, news and weather. This Day in Music History, we feature Tony Orlando and Dawn today. We've got one chance, and it's going to be in this hour. So before 6:30, a chance to win a place at the Christmas in July party, Warco Transportation Bally's Marquette Casino. Christmas in July, July 15th. One chance before 6:30 this morning because it's so busy. I don't think I'll get another one in, but you never know. But in addition to that, you're going to have a chance to win a pair of tickets to Taste of Ireland coming to Five Flag Center this very Saturday night. And we're going to talk with Liam Fitzgerald, one of the lead dancers from that show, in the 7 o'clock hour. So shortly after the 7 o'clock news, we'll talk with him and we'll give that prize away, tickets to that show. We've got good news coming up and all kinds of fun stuff. Oh, Jordan Hoftender from the Dubuque Regional Humane Society. So much going on, we got to get started. It's time for news. And with that news, here's Courtney Chaffee.
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3: Good morning. The Mississippi River level is steady. It's 7.7 feet at Prairie du Chien, 5.7 at Guttenberg, 7.8 at Cassville, and 8.6 at Dubuque. 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Hot and humid conditions will develop across the area today and Wednesday with heat indices near or above 100 degrees. Strong to severe storms are expected late this afternoon and night with an enhanced level 3 out of 5 severe risk. Right now, large hail and damaging winds are the primary risks. A higher risk of severe storms are expected on Wednesday, with additional storms possible on Thursday. Iowa's Democratic candidate for governor announced the selection of a running mate. Rob Sand announced that Dave Mulbauer will join the ticket as candidate for lieutenant governor. A press release states that Mulbauer is a member of the Crawford County Board of Supervisors and a fifth-generation family farmer. Sand will face Republican Zach Lane in the race for Iowa governor. The annual Kids Count report ranks Iowa 10th in the nation, down one position from last year. The report from the Annie E. Casey Foundation looks at 16 indicators of child well-being that include economic, education, health, and community factors. The report finds nearly three-fourths of Iowa 8th graders are below proficiency levels in math, and the same is true for 4th graders in reading. However, the report found Iowa continues to have some of the highest scores in the nation when it comes to economic well-being indicators like children who live at the poverty level. A baby born in May was declared a safe haven infant and is now in state custody awaiting placement with the foster family. The Iowa Department of Health and Human Services took custody of the infant who was born May 25th. This marks the 81st infant surrendered under Iowa's safe haven law since it started more than 20 years ago. The law allows parents in crisis to safely surrender infants up to 90 days old at designated locations. Governor Kim Reynolds signed an executive order Monday that will establish an Office of Outdoor Recreation for Iowa. Reynolds signed the order at an event near Indianola. The office will serve as an extension of the Iowa Tourism Office under the Iowa Economic Development Authority. For those stories and more, pick up a copy of the Telegraph Herald or go to telegraphherald.com. The Telegraph Herald is brought to you by TH Media. I'm Courtney Chaffee, and that's your latest Tri-State Area News.
4: The seeds and therefore the matchups are set for the WIAA High School Softball Tournament coming up on Thursday in Division 5, Athens and Belmont at 8:40. on 97.7 Country WGLR, and in Division 5, Marathon and Mineral Point at 4:10. Winners play Saturday morning for the state championship. 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San Francisco over the Cubs 2-1 in 10 innings. Cardinals over Cincinnati 5-3. Philadelphia over the White Sox 9-5. And Kansas City over the Twins 6-5. I'm Steve Prestigar.
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7: Here's your Super Hits 106 Tri-State forecast. Overcast skies with fog early today with a high of 86. Partly cloudy skies tonight, chance of thunderstorms, lows level off around 71. Chance of thunderstorms tomorrow, high temperatures reach up to 89. Thunderstorms likely Thursday, highs around 83. 81, bright sunshine expected Friday. Right now, it's 65 degrees. I'm staff meteorologist Jennifer Wojcicki.
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0: 106. It's you. You are caller number 4. What's your name?
1: Karen.
0: Karen?
1: Yes.
0: How are you, Karen?
1: Good.
0: You have now won a place at our Christmas in July party, July 15th at the Julian Hotel. Can you be there, Karen?
1: Yes.
0: All right. Hang on. We'll get some more information. Who made you a winner this morning, Karen?
1: 106.
0: We sure did. Karen is from Cuba City, and that will be probably my only winner this morning. So if you were looking for a chance on the radio, probably the last one. Possibly the last hour, but I can't promise you that. We've got a really busy morning this morning. So Karen will be at the party. Remember now, you can always go to superhits106.com, click on the contest page, and enter once a day right there. Now, once you've made it on the radio, you don't need to do that anymore because you're just wasting your time, okay?
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0: Here it's Trent's ARB on Dubuque Super Hits 106. 6:35 as we head towards birthdays and anniversaries on this Tuesday morning. 71, going to be a muggy, sticky, warm day. Remember, there are warming cooling stations around the tri-states, and I would assume, you know, but check the city website just to be sure. You know, like the library, the rescue mission, places like that, normally are set up as cooling stations when it gets very hot. I know you can go to the rescue mission from 11 to 1:30, something like that, and even have lunch if you wish, but around the tri-states, there are cooling stations, and the city website should have that information. Birthdays and anniversaries just minutes away. We have to correct one from Sunday. Today is my daughter Nicole's birthday, and we've got lots of other stuff going on. We probably have done our only winner for today as far as the Christmas in July party is. We did that earlier. Karen from Cuba City was our winner. Now, you will have a chance to win tickets to see Taste of Ireland. Now, that's a contest that I will do right after we play the interview. Coming up, I think I scheduled that for the next hour or for the last hour. The next hour, in the 7 o'clock hour. When we play the interview, while that's playing, we'll give you a chance to win tickets to that event coming up this very Saturday night at Five Flag Center. So don't go.
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8: Here's your Super Hits 106 Tri-State forecast. Overcast skies with fog early today with a high of 86. Partly cloudy skies tonight, chance of thunderstorms, lows level off around 71. Chance of thunderstorms tomorrow, high temperatures reach up to 89. Thunderstorms likely Thursday, highs around 83. 81, bright sunshine expected Friday. Currently, it's 66 degrees. I'm staff meteorologist Jennifer Wojcicki.

0: 6:48, and it's just a song before we go to birthdays, huh? Crosby, Stills, and Nash. Birthdays up next. Trying to be funny there.
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0: In fact, how it still is, Timmerman Supper Club reminds you, Father's Day right around the corner. 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Why not you? 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Timmerman Supper Club in East Dubuque. 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
0: And we've got a ton of them today. Vincent Schneider is 8. Happy birthday, Vince. Ernie Thalman. Hey, Ernie, happy birthday to you. Tina Canfield is celebrating today. Scotty Knox, is that right? Yeah, Scotty Knox works at Oakey's Market in Cassville and wants to hear Groove Thing by Peaches and Herb. We'll try and get that in, I promise. Scotty, happy birthday to you. Amy Ressler, who was just on our show yesterday as part of the show she's doing this weekend in Shelsburg and here in Dubuque, called Every Excellent Thing. It's a really terrific show. Check it out. Monica Schneider has a birthday today, as does Lisa Jones. Rose Hilby, happy birthday, Rose. Julie Griffin, hey, Julie, happy birthday to you. George Bunnell, Jackie Gray, Everly Hancock has a birthday today. Kim Boyce, happy birthday, Kim. Debbie Ginter has a birthday today. What was I looking at? The last name, I guess. And let's see, of course, last but certainly not least, our daughter Nicole turns 50 today. Nicole, who does the Christmas Eve show with me every year, celebrating her birthday out in California with a big party. They're having a big party. I got invited, but California is just a little farther than I'm able to go anymore. So I'm sure they're having a great time. Grace Eggers in Potosi also celebrating today. Is that right? Yes. Yes, all of those people have a birthday today. If you know any of them, by all means, stop by, give them a call. Wish them a happy birthday from you, from me, from everyone at Dubuque Super Hits 106. And Scotty, I'll see if I've got that song. We'll see what we can do. And get your name on the list. 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
1: Well, once again, I missed it. I am so sorry. Apparently, we missed Rita Johnson on Sunday. It was her birthday, and for some reason, we didn't get that in our list. But, Rita, happy birthday on Sunday. And I just wanted you to know that you are in for the drawing. So, even though we apparently missed it on Sunday, we have you in there for this week's drawing, okay? Rita Johnson, happy birthday to you. And let's see, I hope that song went over well at Okie's Market. Did they do the groove thing there? I wonder. I wish I had more cameras. Coming up in this hour, we're going to talk with Liam Fitzgerald from the Taste of Ireland show that is coming to Five Flags Center this very Saturday night, the 15th. So keep listening, and when that interview starts, we will give you a chance to win a pair of tickets. So all that's coming up right here on your favorite radio station. Whatever you do, don't go away. Right now, it's time for news. And with that news, here's Courtney Chatfield.
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2: Good morning. The Mississippi River level is steady. It's 7.7 feet at Prairie du Chien, 5.7 at Guttenberg, 7.8 at Cassville, and 8.6 at Dubuque. 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Hot and humid conditions will develop across the area today and Wednesday with heat indices near or above 100 degrees. Strong to severe storms are expected late this afternoon and night with an enhanced level 3 out of 5 severe risk. Right now, large hail and damaging winds are the primary risks. A higher risk of severe storms are expected on Wednesday, with additional storms possible on Thursday. Iowa's Democratic candidate for governor announced the selection of a running mate. Rob Sand announced that Dave Mulbauer will join the ticket as candidate for lieutenant governor. A press release states that Mulbauer is a member of the Crawford County Board of Supervisors and a fifth-generation family farmer. Sand will face Republican Zach Lane in the race for Iowa governor. The annual Kids Count report ranks Iowa 10th in the nation, down one position from last year. The report from the Annie E. Casey Foundation looks at 16 indicators of child well-being that include economic, education, health, and community factors. The report finds nearly three-fourths of Iowa 8th graders are below proficiency levels in math, and the same is true for 4th graders in reading. However, the report found Iowa continues to have some of the highest scores in the nation when it comes to economic well-being indicators like children who live at the poverty level. A baby born in May was declared a safe haven infant and is now in state custody awaiting placement with a foster family. The Iowa Department of Health and Human Services took custody of the infant who was born May 25th. This marks the 81st infant surrendered under Iowa's safe haven law since it started more than 20 years ago. The law allows parents in crisis to safely surrender infants up to 90 days old at designated locations. Governor Kim Reynolds signed an executive order Monday that will establish an Office of Outdoor Recreation for Iowa. Reynolds signed the order at an event near Indianola. The office will serve as an extension of the Iowa Tourism Office under the Iowa Economic Development Authority. For those stories and more, pick up a copy of the Telegraph Herald or go to telegraphherald.com. The Telegraph Herald is brought to you by TH Media. I'm Courtney Chaffee, and that's your latest Tri-State Area News.
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5: Here's your Super Hits 106 Tri-State forecast. Overcast skies with fog early today with a high of 86. Partly cloudy skies tonight, chance of thunderstorms, lows level off around 71. Chance of thunderstorms tomorrow, high temperatures reach up to 89. Thunderstorms likely Thursday, highs around 83. 81, bright sunshine expected Friday. Currently, it's 66 degrees. I'm staff meteorologist Jennifer Vujcitsky.
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0: simply irresistible. Robert Palmer, temperature in the tri-state 71. And it says there's a little fog, but it doesn't look like it. Well, maybe so. Maybe there's a little fog out there, so be prepared for that. Going to be a very warm and steamy day. Also, be prepared for that. Coming up is our interview with Liam Fitzgerald. He's from the group Taste of Ireland that performs at Five Flags Theater this very Saturday night. Tickets available at Ticketmaster.com and, of course, at the Five Flags Center box office. But I have a pair of tickets to give away. Now, what I'm going to do is right after this commercial block, we're going to play an interview with Liam, and he'll tell you more about the event and what to expect if you go to the show. And while that interview is playing, I will open the phone lines after the first 20, 30 seconds so we can allow the streamers to come in too. And caller number 5 will win a pair of tickets to that show. It's a very athletic and musical and fun show featuring dancers from River Dance and other Irish dance. It's just a terrific show. And Liam will tell you more about it right after these messages, and then we'll give away a pair of tickets. Okay.
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13: All right, the interview is coming up right now, and the phone number you're going to want to call in about, 15, 20 seconds, somewhere around in there, is 888-448-7106. Remember, again, the event is this coming Saturday night at Five Flags Center. Give me Super Hits 106. Joining me on the phone is Liam Fitzgerald. Liam is from the group A Taste of Ireland, coming to Five Flags Theater June 13th. Good morning, Liam.
14: Good morning. How are you?
13: I'm terrific. We want to talk a little bit about this event coming up. Available tickets right now at fiveflagcenter.com and, of course, Five Flags Center box office. Tell us a little bit about what A Taste of Ireland is.
14: So A Taste of Ireland is an Irish dancing and music sensation. We've been traveling around the world for the last few years now, and yeah, it's a theater show that explains the story of Ireland's history throughout, yeah, its entirety.
13: Now, it does it through music and dance, is that right, Liam?
14: Yeah, through music, dance, there's some other production elements as well in terms of our backdrop and some narration. But yeah, the music and dance is, yeah, what the whole show is about.
13: I think people will sometimes be aware of groups like Riverdance and others like that. So it's kind of similar to that, but maybe fleshing out a little bit more, huh?
14: Yeah, it's a very similar style of Irish dance. There's been some people who have performed just Riverdance and Lord of the Dance who have also performed here with A Taste of Ireland. but yeah, and sort of competed against each other growing up. So yeah, it's a very similar style of dancing. The difference is being what the show is and what the show explains. Yeah, Sense of Ireland sort of goes through the history of Ireland and in a little bit more of a traditional sense. So, but yeah, it's not too different. If you've seen Riverdance, then the dancing's got a lot of similar elements.
13: So if you like the music of Ireland, if you like the folklore of Ireland, if you like the dancing of Ireland, this is the perfect show for you. It's called Taste of Ireland, and it comes to Five Flags Theater on June 13th. Tickets available now at Ticketmaster.com, FiveFlagCenter.com, and, of course, at the Five Flags Center box office. Doors open at 7:30. This is going to be a fun time. And those of you who are Irish, or those of you who only wish you were Irish, like everybody who isn't Irish. So it's the perfect show for you. Liam, anything else we want to say before we wind this up? Anything you'd like to express to our listeners to encourage them to come out and see you?
14: Yeah, I think you just said, well, then you don't need to be Irish. You don't need to have any sort of Irish background or understanding of Ireland to come out to the show and to have a good time. I'm sure you'll enjoy it, whether you're Irish, have an Irish background, or whether you don't. Yeah, the only other thing I have to say is that the cast, we're looking forward to coming to Dubuque and to Iowa in general and traveling about there. So we're looking forward to performing, and we hope to see as many people there as we can.
13: We're looking forward to seeing you also. Once again, it's June 13th. Doors open at 7:30. 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Liam Fitzgerald from The Taste of Ireland. Liam, thanks so much for spending some time with me this morning.
14: Thank you very much for having me. I've had a great time.
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Ain't that tough enough? It is 7:31. We did have a winner. Chris is from Scotts Grove, Iowa. I guess it is, huh? Yeah. Scotts Grove, Iowa. And Chris will be going to see The Taste of Ireland this coming Saturday night. You can too. 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Nickelback up next. Never met.

0: 735. That is Nickelback. We're headed towards this day in music history, brought to you each weekday about 750 by the Painter Lady at thepainterlady.com and the other side in East Dubuque. Remember, tomorrow is winner, winner, chicken.
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11: Here's your Super Hits 106 Tri-State forecast. Overcast skies with fog early today with a high of 86. Partly cloudy skies tonight, chance of thunderstorms, lows level off around 71. Chance of thunderstorms tomorrow, high temperatures reach up to 89. Thunderstorms likely Thursday, highs around 83. 81, bright sunshine expected Friday. Currently, it's 66 degrees. I'm staff meteorologist Jennifer Vujicic.

0: It is 7:51. It's Tuesday morning, the 8th of June, and you're with Dick McGrane. Thank you so much for that. Coming up, let's see, what's the temperature in the tri-state? 72, and it says there's a little fog out there, so I assume there must be. It's time now for This Day in Music History, brought to you by...
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0: 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Watch Cubs baseball at The Other Side in East Dubuque. Win cash with their progressive home run pot and the envelope game only at The Other Side, the home for Cubbies in the tri-states. The Other Side in East Dubuque. Remember, tomorrow, chicken dinner, winner, winner, chicken dinner, your chance to win 2 4-piece chicken dinners. And The Other Side reminds you, you know, the workaround to get to East Dubuque after the bridge closes, not a big deal. It's probably about 5 minutes longer. I did it myself last Wednesday, like 5 to 6 minutes longer from the top of the hill. So nothing to be concerned about. Just do the workaround, okay? All right, it is the 9th of June, so let's see what happened on this day in music history. Back in 1951, the number one record on the Billboard Hot was a song called Rocket 88 by Jackie Brenston and his Delta Cats. Many rock and roll historians call it the first rock and roll song, but there's a lot of question about that. So, you know, there's always Rock Around the Clock and other things. Sheb Wooley hit the Billboard charts with a novelty song called The Purple People Eater in 1958 and did a whole lot better than the song should have done. In 63, Andy Williams was a guest on What's My Line, and despite using a fake voice, took him no time to guess who he was. In 66, Elvis's music comedy Paradise Hawaiian Style was released on this very day. And in 1970, Bob Dylan has an honorary doctorate in music from Princeton University. Paul McCartney's Rain LP goes gold in the U.S., where it would reach number 2 on this day in 1971. And once again, in Elvis history, Elvis performed for the first time in New York City on this day.
2: Thank you very much.
0: Yeah, and it's 1972. He appeared at Madison Square Garden. That, by the way, is an album.
2: Thank you very much.
0: Yeah, you're welcome. Really, well, never mind. And then 1978, the Rolling Stones released their 14th album, Some Girls, on this day. Interesting about that, it would be the first LP that guitarist Ronnie Wood becomes a full-time member of the Stones. 1979, the Bee Gees reached the number one in the U.S. for the sixth time with Love You Inside Out. And in 84, Cyndi Lauper started a 2-week run at the top of the Hot 100 with Time After Time. 2009, the Library of Congress announced that 25 culturally significant songs included Tom Dooley by the Kingston Trio, Rumble by Link Wray, and My Generation by The Who. All would be included in that. 2016, Lionel Richie given the prestigious Johnny Mercer Award by the Songwriters Hall of Fame on this very day. All of those things happened on this day in music history. And now we go back to 1975. On this day in 1975, this group received a gold record for this song. The song was number one in the U.S. for 3 straight weeks and was one of 5 million selling records for the trio. The tune was originally a number 7 hit for Jerry Butler in 1960 under the title He Will Break Your Heart. But that's not the title that Tony Orlando and Dawn used. They used He Don't Love You Like I Love You. 3 weeks at number 1 for my buddy Tony.

0: He Don't Love You, Like I Love You, Tony Orlando and Dawn, a huge monster hit for them. They got a gold record for a million sales on this very date in 1975, and that is this day in music history.
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0: All right, coming up in this hour, we're going to talk with Jordan Hofstetter from the Dubuque Regional Humane Society. In addition to that, we have good news, and we have an EAS test. So when you hear that, you know there's storms out in the area, but they're not around until later today. So when you hear the EAS warning, it's just a test, okay? That test is coming up in just a few minutes. With all that going on, I probably am not going to get another winner in here this morning, but just in case I do, be prepared, all right? I'm not going to tell you I'm not going to do it. I'm just going to tell you I'm probably not going to do it, but I might surprise myself and have some extra time, and if I do, I'll run it in, okay? So you got all that? Got it figured out? Time for news. With that news, here's Courtney Chaffee.
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2: Good morning. The Mississippi River level is steady. It's 7.7 feet at Prairie du Chien, 5.7 at Guttenberg, 7.8 at Cassville, and 8.6 at Dubuque. 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Hot and humid conditions will develop across the area today and Wednesday with heat indices near or above 100 degrees. Strong to severe storms are expected late this afternoon and night with an enhanced level 3 out of 5 severe risk. Right now, large hail and damaging winds are the primary risks. A higher risk of severe storms are expected on Wednesday with additional storms possible on Thursday. Iowa's Democratic candidate for governor announced the selection of a running mate. Rob Sand announced that Dave Mulbauer will join the ticket as candidate for lieutenant governor. A press release states that Mulbauer is a member of the Crawford County Board of Supervisors and a fifth-generation family farmer. Sand will face Republican Zach Lane in the race for Iowa governor. The annual Kids Count report ranks Iowa 10th in the nation, down one position from last year. The report from the Annie E. Casey Foundation looks at 16 indicators of child well-being that include economic, education, health, and community factors. The report finds nearly three-fourths of Iowa 8th graders are below proficiency levels in math, and the same is true for 4th graders in reading. However, the report found Iowa continues to have some of the highest scores in the nation when it comes to economic well-being indicators like children who live at the poverty level. A baby born in May was declared a safe haven infant and is now in state custody awaiting placement with a foster family. The Iowa Department of Health and Human Services took custody of the infant who was born May 25th. This marks the 81st infant surrendered under Iowa's safe haven law since it started more than 20 years ago. The law allows parents in crisis to safely surrender infants up to 90 days old at designated locations. Governor Kim Reynolds signed an executive order Monday that will establish an Office of Outdoor Recreation for Iowa. Reynolds signed the order at an event near Indianola. The office will serve as an extension of the Iowa Tourism Office under the Iowa Economic Development Authority. For those stories and more, pick up a copy of the Telegraph Herald or go to telegraphherald.com. The Telegraph Herald is brought to you by TH Media. I'm Courtney Chaffee, and that's your latest Tri-State Area News.
3: 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The winner plays Oliva Strum or Cochran Fountain City this afternoon for the state berth. 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The winner plays Green Lake, Princeton, or Reidsville to go to state. 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
4: Here's your Super Hits 106 Tri-State forecast. Cloudy skies expected today with daytime highs approaching 86. Chance for storms tonight, lows dip down to about 71, partly cloudy skies. 89 tomorrow, chance for storms. Low 80s Thursday with storms likely, upper 70s, clear skies Friday. Currently 66. I'm staff meteorologist Jennifer Vujicic.
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0: It is 8:17. That is Billy Idol. It's Tuesday morning, and will I have time for another one? It's getting close. It's getting very close. But don't forget, coming up in this break, there is an EAS test. And remember, it is only a test.
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0: Super Hits 106, it's you. You are caller number 4. What's your name?
1: Pat.
0: Pat, how are you this morning?
1: Good, Jake. How about you?
0: I'm terrific, Pat. Pat, you are now invited to our party on July 15th at the Julian Hotel. Can you be there, Pat?
1: You bet, buddy.
0: Who made you a winner this morning, Pat?
1: You know who. 106.1.
0: There you go. Pat had a little trouble there remembering himself. Time now for the good news on Dubuque Super Hits 106. I need some good
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15: Here's your Super Hits 106 Tri-State forecast. Mainly cloudy skies expected today, with daytime highs approaching 86. Chance for storms tonight, lows level off around 71, partly cloudy skies. High temperatures reach up to 89 tomorrow, chance of thunderstorms. Storms likely Thursday with highs in the low 80s, clear skies Friday. Right now, 67. I'm staff meteorologist Jennifer Wojcicki.
0: Dubuque Super Hits 106. Joining me on the phone, as promised, is Jordan Hoftender from the Dubuque Regional Humane Society. Good morning, Jordan. What's going on at the Humane Society?
16: Well, as always, I do want to mention our foster program. Right now, we are definitely seeing a lot of very young animals, some kittens and mamas coming into the shelter who definitely need some of that extra care. I will say firsthand, I did recently take in a foster puppy who had to have surgery and is on crate rest, and so it's my first experience fostering. And let me tell you, it is very rewarding. Certainly can be some challenges, but our program leader, our foster coordinator, is incredible. She sets you up with all of the supplies. So I really encourage you to check that out. I'll have her with me for about 4 weeks. So it can definitely be as short or as long as you really want it to be. There's definitely animals that require some of that longer care, maybe just a couple of days. So definitely take a look at that program. It's really incredible, and it helps our shelter out immensely. So.
0: Again, dbqhumane.org. It's Jordan Hoftender from the Dubuque Regional Humane Society. Jordan, have a wonderful week, and we'll talk again soon.
16: Yes, thank you so much. You too.
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8:50, and that's it for me on this Tuesday morning. Thank you so much for coming along. Don't go away now. Over the lunch hour, it's 90s at noon. Nothing but 90s from noon to 1, Monday through Friday. Check it out. I think you'll like it. A lot of great 90s tunes there. Davis put together a great playlist for that hour. Then later this afternoon, Johnny Page takes over with his look at Harsh Reality. Do we have a game today? Let me look just to be sure. Ooh. Well, looks like maybe this afternoon. It's a sectional semifinal, Fenimore versus Dodgeville. That's at 12:40, game time at 1 o'clock right here on Dubuque Super Hits 106. So that will be, I think, pretty much done by the time Johnny comes on at 3 o'clock. So over the lunch, well, right after lunch, from 12:40, which would be pre-game time, 1 o'clock game time, it's a sectional semifinal, Fenimore versus Dodgeville at Riverdale. And that's today on Dubuque Super Hits 106. And then Johnny Page will be in from 3 to 7 with his look at Harsh Reality. And I'll be back first thing tomorrow morning, tomorrow Wednesday. It's the second Wednesday of the month. That means Susan Gorrell on film. Always a fun time when Susan's here. In addition to that, we'll do another winner in the Christmas in July contest. I can tell you for sure, tomorrow will only be one, and it will be in the first hour, okay? I'll tell you that right now. I'm only going to do one tomorrow. I'm only going to have time for one because we have winner chicken dinner with the This Day in Music History, then Susan Gorrell in the 9 o'clock hour, so it just won't have time to fit another one in. So tomorrow, there'll be one, and it'll be sometime between 6 and 6:45 right here on Dubuque Super Hits. So now you know, so be prepared. Tomorrow, one chance. But of course, you've always got the internet, superhits106.com. Click on the contest page and sign up there. Once a day, you can sign up there. In the meantime, you have a wonderful day. Enjoy the humidity as we race into the annual humidity festival. And I'll see you first thing tomorrow morning right here on Dubuque Super Hits 106.

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6: Here's your Super Hits 106 Tri-State forecast. Mainly cloudy skies expected today, with daytime highs approaching 86. Chance for storms tonight, lows level off around 71, partly cloudy skies. High temperatures reach up to 89. Tomorrow, chance of thunderstorms. Storms likely Thursday, with highs in the low 80s, clear skies Friday. Currently, it's 68 degrees. I'm staff meteorologist Jennifer Vujcitsky.

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1: Here's your Super Hits 106 Tri-State forecast. Mainly cloudy skies expected today with daytime highs approaching 86. Chance for storms tonight, lows level off around 71, partly cloudy skies. High temperatures reach up to 89. Tomorrow, chance of thunderstorms. Storms likely Thursday with highs in the low 80s, clear skies Friday. Currently, it's 68 degrees. I'm staff meteorologist Jennifer Wojcicki.

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15: Here's your Super Hits 106 Tri-State forecast. Mainly cloudy skies expected today, with daytime highs approaching 86. Chance for storms tonight, lows level off around 71, partly cloudy skies. High temperatures reach up to 89. Tomorrow, chance of thunderstorms. Storms likely Thursday, with highs in the low 80s, clear skies Friday. Right now, 70. I'm staff meteorologist Jennifer Wojcicki.

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7: Here's your Super Hits 106 Tri-State forecast. Mainly cloudy skies expected today, with daytime highs approaching 86. Chance for storms tonight, lows level off around 71, partly cloudy skies. High temperatures reach up to 89 tomorrow, chance of thunderstorms. Storms likely Thursday, with highs in the low 80s, clear skies Friday. Currently 69. I'm staff meteorologist Jennifer Vujicic.

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8: Here's your Super Hits 106 Tri-State forecast. Mainly cloudy skies expected today, with daytime highs approaching 86. Chance for storms tonight, lows level off around 71, partly cloudy skies. High temperatures reach up to 89. Tomorrow, chance of thunderstorms. Storms likely Thursday, with highs in the low 80s, clear skies Friday. Currently 69. I'm staff meteorologist Jennifer Vujicic.

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0: Dubuque Super Hits 106 is once again celebrating the season early this year with our Bally's Marquette Warco Transportation Christmas in July party presented by Prairie Farms Dairy. 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
14: Here's your Super Hits 106 Tri-State forecast. Mainly cloudy skies expected today with daytime highs approaching 86. Chance for storms tonight, lows level off around 71, partly cloudy skies. High temperatures reach up to 89. Tomorrow, chance of thunderstorms. Storms likely Thursday with highs in the low 80s, clear skies Friday. Right now, 75. I'm staff meteorologist Jennifer Vujitsky.

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11: Here's your Super Hits 106 Tri-State Forecast. A blend of clouds and sun this afternoon with a high of 86. Partly cloudy tonight, chance for storms, 71. A blend of clouds and sun tomorrow, chance of thunderstorms. Daytime highs approaching 89. Thunderstorms likely Thursday, highs level off around 83. 79, bright sunshine expected Friday. Currently, it's 77 degrees. I'm Staff Meteorologist Paul Trombley.

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1: Down Highway 18, all that separates these two sides, and after nearly 25 games this season, it is one day between Fenimore and Dodgeville and a trip to state next week. 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Matthew getting in here alongside Scott Tolsman from Muscadet, Riverdale High School, the site of our 2026 sectional semifinal between the SWC champion and top seed in this bracket, Dodgeville Dodgers, and the runners-up of the Swall Fenimore, who upset Swall champs Mineral Point to get here, the 1 seed and the 3 seed, with a chance to take on the 5 seed Viroqua, who upset Laconia earlier today for a chance to sit a trip to state.
2: Yeah, it's definitely going to be an interesting game. Dodgeville and Fenimore met earlier this year, and Dodgeville won with a 6-5 win. So it was a close game, and I know Fenimore wants another shot at them. And the winner here will take on Viroqua in the second game to go to state. And, you know, this year, something Dodgeville hasn't happened in the last 2 years is that they're healthy at the pitchers. The last 2 years, their pitchers got a little banged up and weren't able to do what they should have done. And this year, they're healthy and ready to go.
1: Yeah, hot one here today in Muscadet. 80 degrees right now. We have a chance of getting up to 83, 84. By the end of this one, it'll be 85 for our first pitch in the sectional final, which we will, of course, have right here on Super Hits 106. One of these two teams will advance to take on Viroqua. And, Scott, what a finish it was between Viroqua and Laconia after an entire game of basically no offense. Viroqua, the underdog, able to put it together right at the end to get that one winning run into home.
2: Yeah, extra innings and getting that one run definitely helps. They were able to get a guy on first base and threw a couple hits. They got him advanced, and then one good solid single brought him in, and they were able to finish off Laconia. And, you know, Viroqua was a surprise. They knocked off one of the best teams in the state, Omro, to come here in the sectionals. And Laconia, I don't know too much about. You know, they're on the other side of the state by Rosendale, so it's kind of baffling how they ended up way over here instead of someplace around the Winnebago area, lake area, but it is what it is.
1: Well, we're going to have a great game on hand early this afternoon between two legendary coaches, Pat Riley, almost 50 years doing it for Dodgeville, and Brent Scheckler in year 20 for Fenimore. One of these two teams will have a chance to take on Viroqua for a trip to state later today, but we've got a great one on tap between these two sides. Coming up on the Raleigh Cheese pregame show, we will have our injury report, our colors of the game, a check on the shoebox scoreboard, our keys to the game, and our starting lineups. 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This is the Raleigh Cheese pregame show presented by Raleigh Cheese at the intersection of Highways 11 and 23 in the heart of Lafayette County. Don't forget the cheese. Back after this on Superhits 106 and superhits106.com.
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1: 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And no outstanding injuries for either of these teams today. And that will kind of bring us into our keys to the game, sponsored by Rosemeyer Wealth Management in Platteville, the key to your future retirement. Scott, Dodgeville on the field right now warming up. What is the key to a victory here and a season sweep over Fenimore?
2: It definitely is going to come down to pitching. It's one of those situations where, you know, you're facing two teams that you've seen once before, and if you get into the final game, how do you want to go at this? And I do believe that Pat Riley's going to take his number one pitcher and pitch this game and then hope for the best in the second game. The strength of this team is pitching. They are healthy this year, where in the past couple of years when they got to sectionals, they weren't as strong because pitching was a little down in the sense of injuries. But they're a good hitting team, and they have been able to get those timely hits. So that's got to continue today. Get the good pitching and the timely hits. The jump on Fenimore right away, I think, is huge.
1: Well, it certainly helps with being healthy. And for our key to the game for Fenimore, like you said, trying to jump on the opponent early. Fenimore, they finished 11-3 in the SWAL, as I mentioned. They were the conference runner-ups. They upset Mineral Point, who had bested Fenimore earlier this year, and that one went to extra innings, but the way that they got there was by getting runs on the scoreboard early, and that's something that Fenimore is going to want to do today. They, of course, did go to state last year. They fell to Kewaunee in the Division III semifinal. Last year, they finished 25-4 and a perfect 14-0 in the SWAL. Not as good on the record this year, but nonetheless, just two games away from state. They are going to want to attack early with the bat. Well, we'll take a look now at our colors of the game. 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For Fenimore, it is maroon tops, eagles across the chest in white with white numbers, and white bottoms. 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When we come back, we'll take a look at the Shoebox scoreboard presented by the Shoebox in Black Earth, the largest independent shoe store in the Midwest, and get you our Fuller's Milker Center starting lineups. 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
1: 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We will take a quick check at the Shoebox scoreboard. That's presented by the Shoebox in Black Earth, the largest independent shoe store in the Midwest. Starting us off, we are obviously here for this one today between Dodgeville and Fenimore. The winner will take on Viroqua. That one will start at approximately 3:45, maybe a little later,

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1: Oh, we are sorry for those technical difficulties, everybody. Looks like we are back here. As we said, it is a hot one in Muscadet today. Got kicked off of our broadcast, but we are back. We are set to get started between these two sides soon. Dodgeville and Fenimore in the sectional semifinal round. The winner to take on Viroqua later today.
2: Yeah, they're just finishing up the lineup exchange and the ground rules. And One good thing, it's overcast. I don't think it will rain during the game, but the rain calls are here, so we could have some sprinkles. But definitely the clouds are helping a little bit with the heat, not letting that sun come out and make it a lot warmer than it is.
3: Coach Riley was going to hit one out in warm-ups, but I think the other coaches are too afraid to give him the bat. So let's see if we can get
1: some jokes over the PA here, but about to get started. 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It is going to be the Dodgeville Dodgers batting first here. Fenimore will take the field, so it's going to be Krubaugh Lockard, Halverson, and Caden Schneider batting first for Dodgeville.
3: Now starting this afternoon for the Dodgers, who will be hit the away team for game two. Number two, Bryce Krubaugh Lockard.
1: Introducing our starters here.
2: Yep.
1: Nathan Johnson and Casey Drayson are our pitchers today.
2: Yep.
3: Number 19, Blake Stanova.
1: Drayson 9-0 when starting. It's like we don't have any pitching stats for Johnson on hand. Introducing the rest of the roster here for Dodgeville. On the Shoebox scoreboard, presented by the Shoebox in Black Earth, the largest independent shoe store in the Midwest. In the bottom of six, Reedsville leads Green Lake Princeton 7-5. Barneveld will play shortly after that game. And should the Eagles win, they will take on the winner of Reidsville and Green Lake Princeton.
3: Number 23, Casey Dreesen. Number 3, Gianni Filardo. Number 14, Grant Viva. Number 9, Jude Kinney. Number 21, Peyton Chappell.
1: Now the starting lineups for Fenimore are being introduced as they go out to take the field.
3: And number 22, Noah Needham.
1: 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And Scott, it is time to get started here. Bryce Krubaugh Lockhart getting ready to go. Some quick warm-up pitches from Casey Drayson.
2: Yep, it's game time and an exciting day here in Muscadet at Riverdale High School. Beautiful facility.
1: A couple more warm-up pitches, then we will bring our game to you here. Game 2 of 3 from Muscadet. The winner gets the 5-seed Viroqua. Of course, it's the 1-3 here. Laconia was the 2-seed in our upper bracket. As you mentioned, Viroqua upset the 1-seed up there. Fenimore upset the 2-seed Mineral Point. That gives us the 1-3 to take on the 5 with a trip to state on the line.
4: Come on, right there. All
2: right.
1: Looks like our last warm-up pitch here.
2: Yep.
1: Practice that throw to second, and Bryce Krubaugh Lockhart will step in to get us underway for Dodgeville.
3: Leading off, the top keeper standing for the Dodgers, number 2, Bryce Krubaugh Lockhart.
1: Let's go, buddy! Krubaugh Lockhart steps in here, the right-handed batter. On the mound, Casey Drayson. Drayson, here is the pitch. And that one low in the dirt and to the backstop. 4-1. Packed house here today in Riverdale. Here's the second pitch. That one foul high and back onto the track complex behind the baseball stadium. That'll bring up a 1-1 count. As the sun comes back out here, top of the first inning. Here's the pitch.
2: Low.
1: That'll bring up 2-1.
2: Another high pitch. Fouled off. 2-2.
1: Halverson grabs that ball from the backstop. New ball to the pitcher, Drayson. 2-2 count to the leadoff batter. Here's the pitch, and it's in the zone for a called strike. Krubaugh Lockhart strikes out looking. First K of the day for Drayson, and that'll bring up the shortstop, Jace Halverson, for the Dodgers. Kind of all over the place on those first couple pitches for Drayson.
2: Yeah. Bryce went high and followed him off, and he got caught in the low ones.
1: That one is low on the first pitch to Halverson for 1-1. Contact made there to the pitcher, and the throw to first. On time to Biba, it is a 1-3.
2: Two down.
1: Infield out there. This will bring up Caden Schneider, the first baseman for the Dodgers, with two outs. Looking for some offense in the first here. Trayson ready in the pitch. That one in the top of the zone for called strike one. Schneider steps back in. Batting left. That one outside for ball one. Now 1-1 count. Game today is brought to you by WCC Brands Custom Apparel and Keeler and at WCC-Brands.com and Northland Buildings. Here is the pitch. Contact made to the second baseman and the play to first to Biba on time. It is Corey Drayson to Biba, and it is three up, three down for the Dodgers. Corey Drayson, Sean Yonke Fiedler, and Casey Drayson to get us started after this in the bottom of one. This is the WIA sectional semifinals on Super Hits 106 and Super Hits 106.
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1: We're back on Super Hits 106 and SuperHits106.com for the bottom of one, where it's going to be the second baseman, Corey Drace, and the third baseman, Sean Yonke Fiedler, and the pitcher, Casey Drayson, up for the Eagles. A couple warm-up pitches for Nathan Johnson, the pitcher for Dodgeville. It was one strikeout for Casey Drayson in the first for Fenimore, as Johnson looking for a strong day on the mound for this Dodgeville side.
2: Yeah, he had a strong day against Cuba City last week on Tuesday, and kept Cuba City from getting on the board, so see what happens this time.
1: There's the final warm-up pitch. Quick high five from the first baseman, Schneider. Hey, Corey Drayson, the righty, steps in for Fenimore as they look to get going offensively here as we get set in the bottom of one. Johnson, here's the first pitch, and that's a laser into the zone, called strike one. Pitch number two, swung at and missed as he sneaks that in the bottom corner of the zone for 0-2. And Johnson looking for an early K on Drayson. Here's the 0-2 pitch. And that one a called ball for 1-2.
2: Low and outside a little bit.
1: Now 1-2. That one got away.
2: Right.
1: Low and outside as that hits the backstop. Now 2-2. And Scott, as we expect to see here in the first inning, some pitches will be offline as these pitchers get calibrated per se,
2: and get rid of the nerves.
1: Johnson, there's a good pitch, and it's a swinging strikeout on Drayson as he takes care of the leadoff. That'll bring up the third baseman, Sean Yonke Fiedler. 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To Yonke Fiedler, that one popped foul. Over the back wall, 0-1. 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That one, a called strike.
2: 0-2. And the batter. They can stay ahead. He'll keep his pitch count down, which is a good thing for Dodgeville.
1: Here is the 0-2 from Johnson. Hard contact. That's in the outfield between the third baseman and the shortstop. Picked up in the outfield by the left fielder, Elliot Hessling, and it is a single for Sean Yonke Fiedler. First hit allowed of the day by the Dodgers. And now two of your stronger hitters come up in Drayson and Filardo, and with one out, a great early situation for Fenimore. Checks to first, and the runner gets back. That one in the zone for a called strike. Oh, and one to Drayson. Here's the pitch. Runner goes. Hit high into the sky. The runner will take back to first as Hessling makes the play in the outfield.
2: Fly out to left field for the second out.
1: Filardo in now, and you almost wonder if that was not swung at. You might have a runner on second now, but Yonke Fiedler back to first. Filardo in for Fenimore. Hard hit by Filardo into the right field. That gets down. It's a single. Yonke Fiedler turns the corner, and the play on time. The tag applied at third by Jack Graber. And we'll head to two after this on Super Hits 106 and Super Hits 106.
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1: 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Back to the action here. It's going to be 4, 5, and 6 for Dodgeville to open up the second. Jack Graber, Gentry Olson, and the pitcher, Nathan Johnson. Swing and a miss for Graber to get started for Dodgeville. 0-1 from Drayson. Drayson struck out one in the last inning. That one outside, 1-1. Here is the 1-1 pitch.
2: Ooh.
1: That one outside, now 2-1 to Graber.
2: That looked pretty good.
1: There's the 2-1.
2: There's the hit.
1: Hard knock from Graber.
2: Foul ball.
1: It does go foul.
2: Long foul ball. Long strike.
1: That's down the third baseline. That'll bring up 2-2 for Graber. 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Here's the pitch from Drayson.
2: There's
1: another
2: long drive. Foul again.
1: Graber making good contact so far. He sent two down the third base line. Here's the 2-2. Fouls that one off. We'll keep it at 2-2. 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That one low and away. Now 3-2 to Graber.
2: Full count.
1: Here's Drayson's pitch. Hit, and the first baseman gets that one, and the pitcher, Drayson, makes the cover at first.

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1: Grayson's pitch. Another ball.
2: Swing away here.
1: Three balls and no strikes to Gentry Olson. That one called strike. Now 3-1 to Olson. One down. No one on the bags is. Here's the 3-1 pitch. That one hit into the outfield, and it looks like it's going to find a crease.
2: Drops in for a single.
1: An outfield single for Gentry Olson as he hits that between Kinney and Chapel in the outfield. There's the first hit of the game for the Dodgers, and it's one on with one out.
2: All right, Stavers coming in. The pitch run for the catcher. So Stavers on first base.
1: That is the sophomore, Braxton Staver. Save the legs of your catcher there.
2: Yep. He actually, Olson got kind of jammed in that hit, but it was fell right in between the center fielder and the right fielder.
1: Nathan Johnson up next. That pitch high for 1-0. You know, if there's someone you got to trust with these decisions in the bullpen, that's got to be Pat Riley, one of the longest coaching tenures that you'll see.
2: Oh, yes.
1: Runner goes from first. The throw to second, not there, as it is slowed down in center field by Jude Kinney. Dodgeville gets the stolen base. That is Braxton Staver. And now the Dodgers put one in scoring position with just one out.
3: Come on, Nathan, you got this, kid.
1: Fenimore will try to reset Drayson, the pitch. That one low and in the dirt.
2: Staver.
1: Staver will walk to third on the wild pitch.
2: All right. I guess they'll call it a pass ball. It's not a wild pitch. Catcher should have had it.
3: Come on, Nathan, 3-0.
2: Base hit will score here for Dodgeville.
1: That one in the zone called strike to Johnson.
2: 3-1.
1: And that one in the dirt. So it's runners on the corners for Dodgeville. That's the first batter that Drayson has walked today. And that will bring up Andrew Hessling, your right fielder, batting seventh for the Dodgers.
2: And coming in right now, Griffin Bush will pinch run for Johnson.
1: So your pitcher and catcher get on base. Now it's Staver on third and Bush on first. Hessling batting now as a lefty.
2: It'll be interesting to see if they will bunt them.
1: That one low for ball one. We're brought to you by the MLB Funeral Home in Crematory of Platteville. They offer a history of caring and understanding that each family is unique and will honor the personal request and tradition. Matt and Laura Melby at the MLB Funeral Home and Crematory in Platteville. That one outside for ball two.
2: 2-0.
1: And now do you have to wonder?
2: Fenimore's calling a timeout here.
1: You think Drayson's having some control issues here?
2: I think he's trying to set it in once in a certain spot, and it's just not going in for him.
1: During this break, we'll tell you our game is brought to you by West End Salvage of Lancaster. See Junkyard Joe Krantz and the West End Salvage team for recycling as well as construction and demolition waste too. West End Salvage of Lancaster.
2: Oh, he's got good speed on it yet. He's just not quite hitting on the pitch.
1: And it's all around the zone too.
2: Yep.
1: It's not like he's completely offline. He's trying to find the corners.
2: Yep.
1: This is one guy who helped this team get to state last year, so you trust him with the ball in his hand, but now you really need to trust him to help get out of this situation. One down, it's runners on the corners, and the seven-man, Andrew Hessling, hitting for Dodgeville. That one in the zone for strike one.

0: That pitch to Hessling, and Bush will take second there. No challenge, of course, with the runner on third. So two runners in scoring position for Dodgeville.
1: Three and two, it's full now.
0: Full count and the swing and a miss.
1: Full count.
0: You'd really like to bring your runner in from third here if you're Hessling and make contact with this one, of course. One out. Fouls that one. Drop third strike. He swung and he missed on that one, and it looks like there was some miscommunication. It looks like the Fenimore catcher thought that that ball was fouled off. The call, however, was a drop third strike swinging, and that'll allow the runner to score from third.
1: Yes, it was a swing through strikeout, but the catcher just misjudged it. It hit the top of his glove, fell into the back of the back screen, and he couldn't find the ball. That allowed one run to score. So it goes down as a strikeout, but not a true out.
0: So it's one down, runners on the corners as Bush takes third. Hessling is on first. Swing and a miss from Stadola. This is Blake Stadola, shows bunt, puts the bunt down. Now going to first, that one's away.
1: We got bases loaded.
0: Now that was a very, very good play at first base by Grant Biba. Kind of a questionable call to throw that one over there as the Dodgers have Bush on third, and he kind of bobbles it as the throw's away from him, from the pitcher Drayson, but able to control it enough to hold Bush at third. So it is bases loaded now.
1: Yep, with one out, he just dropped the ball, and it cost him getting out at first.
0: Boone Rickard almost hit him, as that's inside for ball one. Hessling on first. Stadola on first, rather. Hessling's on second, and Bush is on third for Dodgeville. One out.
1: With one out. They could break it open here.
0: That one off the top of the glove of the catcher, and the runner will score for Dodgeville. The runners advance as well. That'll send Hessling to third and Stadola to second. Still one out, two runners in scoring position for the Dodgers. That one high for a ball. 3-1 the count, and these Dodger batters very, very patient today, putting them in good situations offensively. The 3-1, the knock goes to the shortstop, the run will score, and the play is made at first. So it is 3-0 Dodgeville. We'll go back to the top of the order. Two outs.
1: Two outs.
0: That is
1: one on third.
0: Stadola on third, and it's Bryce Krubot-Lockard who struck out looking in the first, batting for the Dodgers. 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That one gets past the catcher, and the run will score. It's 4-0 Dodgeville.
1: Another wild pitch. Our pass ball, that's three pass balls that allow the score. And also an error in this inning for Fenimore. And Dodgeville jumps out to be a 4-0 lead.
0: Two outs now, bags are cleared. Swing and a miss from Krubot-Lockard. That gives us 1-2 to the center fielder. Here's the pitch from Drayson. Pops that one up foul, and that out behind the backstop. We're brought to you by Edward Jones Reeves Wealth Management in Platteville, Utter Brothers Creamery in Boscobel, and Fritz's Burner Service in Darlington. 2-2, Drayson will look to stop the bleeding for Fenimore. That one popped foul, so we'll keep the AB going.
1: as the pitches keep adding up for Fenimore. And as the sun comes out, the clouds are starting to break up a little more and more.
0: 2-2 to Krubaugh Lockhart. Here's the pitch. That one low. Now a full count with two outs. And as you mentioned, this pitch count increasing for Drayson, becoming a big deal. That one chopped to the pitcher between his legs.
1: It's going to run it.
0: Now you make the call whether that's an error or a base hit.
1: I'm going to call it a base hit. It went between the pitcher's legs.
0: Tough play to make there.
1: It's
0: on the
1: mound.
0: It's
1: a tough play. As a pitcher, I call that a hit.
0: So it's a single for Krubaugh Lockhart. That'll bring up Jace Halverson. Halverson was out on the toss from the pitcher to the first baseman, Biba, his last AB. Here's a swing and a miss for strike one. We are brought to you by Garthwaite Real Estate, New Home Construction, McKeon Landscaping Service in Blanchardville, and Saunders Oil Company of Warren, Illinois. Runner will go from foul. Second, but it's fouled, so we will bring Krubaugh Lockhart back.
1: Set up for the pitch. Steps off the plate. Forces the runner back.
0: Halverson back in for the Dodgers here. Runner will go. Swing and a miss, and that will do it. It is three passed balls and an error. 3+1 is a 4-0 lead for Dodgeville as we head to the bottom of two, and Fenimore looks to respond after this on Super Hits 106 and SuperHits106.com.
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0: We're back on Super Hits 106 and SuperHits106.com, and it's a 4-0 lead for Dodgeville. It's the 5-6-7, Grant Biba, Jude Kinney, and Noah Needham, the DH, who look to clean up for Fenimore and put their Eagles back in this one. Johnson threw one strikeout in the first. He's back in the mound here. Pitch one is in the zone for called strike one.
1: Foul ball.
0: That one going to be popped out of play, so
1: 0-2.
0: 0-2 count now. 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The 0-2 is high and away from Johnson to Biba. Now 1-2, Clear Bank with their 8 convenient locations in southwest Wisconsin. One and two, here is the pitch. And that one outside, now 2-2. As you see Olsen try and frame that one behind the plate, the catcher for your Dodgers.
1: There it is.
0: Swing and a miss there, and there is the second K of the day for Nathan Johnson.
1: Swing and strike out.
0: This will bring up Jude Kinney. Kinney in his first AB of the day. Johnson, here is the pitch to Kinney, and it's low and away for ball one. Community First Bank, for you in the communities where you live, work, and play. 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The 1-0 pitch on the way. That one popped high, and it's going to arc foul down the third baseline.
1: And he caught it. Third base makes the catch. Looked like it was going to fall out of here over the fence, but he ended up catching it.
0: Kind of an obstructed view from our Ayers Furniture broadcast booth.
1: So fly to third.
0: That's two down now. That'll bring up the DH. No one need him. Johnson's pitch is in there, swing and a miss. Four strike one, and Johnson's certainly not struggling with control.
1: No, and his pitch count is way low.
0: Swing and a miss by Needham. Four strike two.
1: Change up there. He's been throwing some fastballs early in the pitches, and now he had a nice change up there. I suspect him to come back with another fastball here.
0: Here is the pitch from Johnson. It is a fastball, and that is 1-2-3 up and down. No problem for Dodgeville, and we'll head to three after this on Super Hits 106 and SuperHits106.com.
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0: 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Between Dodgeville and Fenimore, it's 3, 4, and 5. Caden Schneider, Jack Graber, and Gentry Olson to get us started for Dodgeville.
1: Now they just about batted around last inning. They had 8 come to bat, scored 4 runs.
0: The Dodgers will look to pick it up where they left off here on the other side. The Eagles awaiting their offense, looking for a different story. Drayson steps on the mound. The lefty, Schneider, ready, and here is the pitch. That one jammed foul down the first baseline. 0-1. 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Here's the 0-1 pitch. Ooh. Hard hit there, and the play will be made in left field for Fenimore. That's Ryder Sandansiewicz, and it's one down.
1: Kind of got jammed on that.
0: 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One down. Graber takes a hard swing at that one and misses for 0-1. Contact made on that, but fouls it back. A pair of low pitches from Drayson, still an 0-2 count to Graber.
1: Can't hold up here. Official's going to go back to the backstop, pick up the ball. All right, here we go.
0: One down, 0-2 to Graber. Drayson, here's the pitch.
1: There's a
0: hard hit there, and it gets past the shortstop. It'll be a one base knock for Graber.
1: Yeah, that ball just bounced right at the glove of the shortstop, and he couldn't snag it. Nice base hit. The ball had eyes.
0: Yeah, thanks to that high exit velocity off the bat of Graber. Well, Dodgeville puts one on with one out. That'll bring up Gentry Olson. He had a single in his first AB. Here's the pitch. That ball high, and it gets past the catcher.
1: Catcher again.
0: Graber takes second.
1: It's there's going to be a downfall for Fenimore spend the pass balls.
0: Quick look back at second base. Here's the 1-0 pitch. He'll make that 1-1. That one is fouled hard back by Olson. 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Here's the pitch. That one fouled high and away onto the track for 2-2. 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
1: Ooh. That was one outside, but boy, that was close.
0: It is outside for a ball.
1: And I do believe it's full count.
0: One down, full count, and that one will stay fair. The play is on time to first, but Graber will take third, so now two outs.
1: 5-3.
0: Dodgeville looking to add one to their already 4-0 lead. And it's going to be Nathan Johnson. Johnson was walked in his first AB. Drayson, here's the pitch. Johnson into the outfield, and it's down. That'll be an RBI single, and it's 5-0 Dodgeville.
1: RBI.
0: One pitch is all it takes for Nathan Johnson. He liked what he saw, and he knocked that one right in front of the center fielder, Jude Kinney, far enough ahead. Kinney, no shot really of making that play there, and we will get a runner. Griffin Bush comes in for Johnson. So Graber scores from third. Johnson singles. Bush will run for him. 5-0 Dodgeville, two outs. Andrew Hessling, who struck out in his last AB, but did reach first on the dropped third strike. Strike thrown on the first pitch, 0-1 to Hessling. That one popped up high and fouled into the tree. Back behind the Ayers Construction Best Seat in the House. 0-2. Two down, it's a runner on first for Andrew Hessling, and Dodgeville will get a ball to first, and that one
1: is an error on the
0: off the mark, and Bush will take second, so Dodgeville puts another runner in scoring position.
1: Okay. Two down.
0: Here's the pitch, and that one low and inside for ball one to Hessling. It's a 1-2. Dodgeville, not only have they been patient at the plate today, they have been able to do work with outs on the scoreboard, as we see here. But
1: there's a strikeout.
0: Swing and a miss. Hessling strikes out, and it's now 5-0. Dodgeville. We'll keep it going back after this on Super Hits 106 and SuperHits106.com.
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1: Dodgers scored one run to extend their lead 5-0 as we go into the bottom of the third inning. Up the bat is Ryder Zanchavitz. There's a swing and a miss. 0-1.
0: That one.
1: Foul ball.
0: Foul for 0-2. Here's the 0-2 pitch. There's a swing and a miss, and it's another K for Nathan Johnson. And as you talked about in our keys to the game, Seattle was going to be pitching for Dodgeville, and so far that has been one way in how they've been able to build up this 5-0 lead, at least keep that Fenimore number down at zero.
1: Yes, it is. And Nate's been doing a good job, but what's haunting Fenimore has been those pass balls.
0: Well, there's a swing and a miss from Jackson Scheckler, the nine man.
1: Outside, 1-1. As those clouds are breaking up more and more, and the sun's staying out longer and longer. Again, outside, a little high. 2-1.
0: And it.
1: I think they're switching balls. Yeah. It's got a cut on it.
0: Johnson back up to the mound here. This is the catcher, Jackson Scheckler. Here's the pitch, and that one fouled way and outside.
1: So it'd be 2-2.
0: In the middle of the fourth, folks, don't go anywhere. We'll have our halftime show that is brought to you by McNett Electric in Belmont. Here is that pitch, that one in the dirt and away from your catcher, Olson.
1: Oh, we got a full count here. Number nine hitter with number one batter coming up. One out.
0: Here's the pitch.
1: Oh.
0: And a called strike. Looks for a second like Scheckler thought he was going to get the base there, but it is a strikeout. It's two Ks for Johnson here in the bottom of the third. And we'll go back to the top with Corey Drayson. But a favorable spot for Dodgeville into the top of the Fenimore order. That one in the zone for a called strike.
1: Swing and a miss.
0: Well, the 0-2, our game today brought to you by Markline Auto Body, providing safe quality repairs since 1978. 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Here's the pitch, and it's high for ball one. 1-2 now to Corey Drayson, the second baseman. Johnson, the 1-2, hard hit into the outfield, and
1: center fielder got it.
0: The play is made by Bryce Krubaugh-Lockhart, 5-0. 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
0: 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Into the fifth inning now. And it is going to be the bottom of the order for the Dodgers, Stadola and Rickard.
1: I think you said top of the fifth. It's top of the fourth.
0: It is the fourth inning. It's a hot one here in Muscadet, people.
1: I can see myself making that mistake because I'm just old.
0: Well, we do know it is going to be 8-9-1. Stadola, yeah. Rickard, and Krubaugh-Lockhart for Dodgeville. Thank you all for listening to us on this hot one here in June, sending hopefully one of our area teams to state. Ooh. In baseball. It's a 5-0 lead for Dodgeville right now as Stadola swings and misses on the first pitch from Drayson. Fenimore gonna roll with Drayson while you can.
1: 0-2.
0: Umpire asking one of the Dodger managers to scoot back a little in the dugout. We resume play here. 0-2. Here's the pitch. And that one outside. That'll get past the catcher. And Rickard will grab that one for the umpire. Our game today brought to you by McKeon Landscaping Service in Blanchardville. That one in the zone for a called strike. It's going to be a strikeout. Looking for Stadola, and to the bottom of the order now for Boone Rickard, the second baseman. Drayson, here is the pitch, and that one, a called strike in the zone. 0-1. 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Here's the pitch, and Rickard went swinging hard for that one. It was low in the dirt, so that'll be...
1: Yeah, that was really low. Golf swung it.
0: Here's the pitch of that one. High and away for ball. Drayson, the pitch to Rickard. And that one, also high.
1: That looked pretty good.
0: 2-2 count to Rickard. Here's the pitch.
1: Low,
0: and it's low.
1: Worked himself into a full count.
0: At this point, you gotta wonder what this pitch count's getting up to. That one's high.
1: It's walking him.
0: Gonna be a walk. And Dodgeville with just one down and a man on will go to the top of the order with Krubaw Lockard up next and Halverson on deck.
12: Right.
0: And a balk is going to be called on Drayson. That will now, with just one out, put a runner in scoring position for Dodgeville. And it is the struggles on the mound and behind the plate defensively for Fenimore that have really been their Achilles heel today.
1: Yes, it has.
0: So now a runner on second for Drayson. That one in the zone for strike one. And if you're going to put one knock on the great game that Krubaw Lockhart has had today, he has watched a lot of strikes go. He gets that one through the shortstop. Makes the play. That is Filardo. Out at first is Krubaw Lockhart, but he does advance the runner, Rickard, to third. So with two outs, Chase Halverson will look to send his man home. Here's the pitch, and it's popped high.
1: And a play. On one.
0: Here's the 0-1, and it's away for ball one. 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That one fouled. 1-2. Two down. Halverson with a man on third. Drayson, the pitch. And it's high and away for ball two. Grant Regional Health Center's ortho team, Dr. Brad Binsfeld and Nate Stoko, PAC, provide exceptional care for sports-related injuries. Grant Regional Health Center, better health starts here. 2-2, hit into the outfield, and it'll get down. It's an RBI single for Jace Halverson, and a 6-0 lead for Dodgeville. Dodgeville really doing work here today with outs on the board. Caden Schneider now up to the plate for Dodgeville. Two down, got a man on first. Here's the pitch, that one to the second baseman Drayson, and the play on time to Grant Biba. There's your third out, but not without any harm done. Dodgeville scores another one. Boone Rickard, thanks to the hit, a balk, and some help from a shortstop, Halverson extends the Dodger lead. We will stay here, folks. 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And I think, Scott, this one really, really simple to sum up. Dodgeville, batting, they're under control. They've been watching balls go by. They've been making good hard contact with those swings. And on the other end, Fenimore struggles, as we mentioned, really coming from that pitching placement and control and the communication with the catcher on some of those pass balls.
1: Yeah, the pass balls have really hurt Fenimore. It led to some of the runs early in that second inning. Johnson has been throwing very well strikes, whereas Fenimore, their pitcher, has struggled a little bit. And if I were to say, Fenimore's probably got a bigger pitch count to Dodgeville by about a half.
0: And yeah, not only, it is because of how patient Dodgeville has been batting. They've been really able to extend those ABs. And as you get into the postseason, and that's a unique challenge of a day like today where you got to play and you got to win a doubleheader to get to state. When your ace pitcher is really racking up that pitch count, it's a tough situation that you get put in, and that's the situation Fenimore is in now. You're down big as we're halfway through this one, and your ace pitcher is getting up there in the pitch count. For Dodgeville, it's been smooth sailing as they with the lower seeds in the first game have been throwing Johnson here, and he's just been incredible for the Dodgers.
1: Yes.
0: Into the bottom of four now. Here is Johnson. His pitch low and outside for ball one. 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
1: 0-2, another one outside.
0: Here is the 0-2 pitch, and it's high. No, 3-0. Excuse me. All balls, no strikes. There's a strike as Yankee Fiedler takes that one looking. 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Here is the 3-1, and that's in the zone for strike two looking.
1: Yep.
0: And after three balls and no strikes, Yankee Fiedler's got himself in a full count. Johnson, the 3-2, and it's fouled back.
1: Batter stays alive.
0: Cunis, Chrysler, Jeep, Dodge, and Ram of Platteville powers our audio stream of today's broadcast. 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Head to Cunis in Platteville. Johnson, still 3-2 to Yankee Fiedler. Here's his pitch. And he will walk Yankee Fiedler. That one outside.
1: Look good.
0: Our view on this one, folks, kind of from the side, down the third baseline near the Dodgeville dugout in the Ayers Furniture Best Seat in the House broadcast booth. Casey Drayson will bat next.
1: Let's go after the pitcher.
0: One runner on for Fenimore.
1: That runner doesn't really mean anything.
0: That one outside for ball one. Pizzeria Uno, the Annex in the back bar. Southwest Wisconsin's favorite way to celebrate anytime is pizza and drinks at Pizzeria Uno and the Annex in Platteville. Johnson will try Yankee Fiedler at first, but he's back in time, safe at first. The Back 9 Golf Simulator in Platteville is now open for the season. You can play Augusta right here in Platteville. Find the Back 9 on Facebook for details. 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Two strikes to Drayson. Johnson, the pitch, swing and a miss. Drayson strikes out. 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
1: Oop, fastball.
0: And the runner will take second here. This has got to be about the best offensive position Fenimore's found themselves in all day.
1: Yes, it is. They finally have a runner in scoring position.
0: And we'll send the ball to second. For those of you curious, Johnson's pitch count right now in the fourth at just 46.
1: 46.
0: One down. That one hit hard into the outfield.
1: And it's going to be a tough one. It's going to be a double.
0: And that's going to score a run. It's going to be an RBI double. And Fenimore is on the board. Yankee Fiedler comes home as Gianni Filardo puts Fenimore on the board. Pilardo now 2-for-2 on the day. Grant Biba will step up next. 0-for-1 for Fenimore.
1: Last at bat, he struck out.
0: Just one out, a runner on second. That one low and away for Johnson. Book your parties today at the High Point Steakhouse in Ridgeway. The Grand Ballroom is the perfect place to host holiday parties for families and friends, along with business meetings, weddings, and more. High Point Steakhouse in Ridgeway, and...
1: hit pitch. Hit the batter.
0: We'll have two runners on now for Fenimore, and... the Eagles potentially building some offensive momentum here. Dodgeville will meet here in the infield as it's like Coach Sheckler will go check on his man at first base. 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
1: You know, Fenimore's a good team. You know they were going to score some runs, and they were just bound to find a spot to do it. And right now they have first and second, one out.
0: Most of the struggles have been pitching. It hasn't necessarily been offensively. They just haven't really broke through yet, and now we're definitely seeing that.
1: Yep.
0: Runners on one and two. One run already in as there's a strike, just one out. Oh and one to Kinney. That one outside for ball one. Now one and one from Johnson to Kinney. It's Filardo on second and Biba on first. Here's the 1-1 from Johnson. Hard hit into the outfield. Circling back.
1: Oh,
0: an acrobatic catch from Bryce Krubal-Lockard. We'll pick up the second out and hold Filardo at second.
1: Nice catch.
0: That might be, if we had a play of the game, it would be that one right there. And you kind of saw, looking up into the sky with the sun breaking through, kind of tracking back to see where that one would go. It looked like he stopped, and then a last-second adjustment to lean back and outstretch his hand with the glove to make the play there.
1: Yeah, it was a situation where if that ball would have got by him, both runs probably would have scored. No.
0: One of our Dodgeville coaches will come out and have a talk with Johnson on the mound. So a quick reset here in the bottom of four, where it's a 6-1 lead for Dodgeville. Filardo on second, Biba on first, Needham at the plate. Swings and misses for strike one.
1: Ball tip, so the runners can advance.
0: 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Also by First Response Excavation and Grading of Bloomington. 0-1, Johnson's pitch is high. One and one in the zone for strike two.
1: One and two.
0: Fenimore looking to add to the one run they picked up earlier. Dodgeville looking to close the door. Johnson's pitch is fouled back. 1 and 2 to Needham. Johnson, here's the pitch. And that one fouled back. Just keep it at 1 and 2. Tim Slack Auction and Realty has buyers looking for agricultural, commercial, and residential properties. If you've been considering selling, call Tim, Kathy, Chase, and their staff today. Tim Slack Auction and Realty in Fenimore. Johnson, here's the pitch, swing and a miss. Fenimore puts three on, but only brings one home, thanks to this Dodgeville outfield. We will take a break and head to five after this on Super Hits 106 and SuperHits106.com.
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0: 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A 6-1 lead for Dodgeville is Graber, Olson, and Johnson. And Scott, Fenimore finally started to get things going in the last inning, but after just one came in, Dodgeville was able to shut it down.
1: Yeah, it was a great catch by Bryce Kubert Lockhart, and that saved some runs, and then Nate getting that strikeout for the third out.
0: That one low and away for ball one to Graber. 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
1: That one kind of went off the umpire, so he's taking a little extra time here to walk it off. They don't feel good. I used to umpire, and when they come off, they miss your padding part of your body. It does hurt.
0: Graber swings and misses at that one. This is not the first time we've seen today from Graber. He loves to go for those balls, even those very, very low pitches once, below the zone. Likes to chase. Graber knocks that one hard into right field, and the play will be made on the outstretched hand of Peyton Chappell for out number one. 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
1: He's one for two.
0: With one out, here is the pitch from Drayson. And that's in the zone, called strike one. The Melby Funeral Home and Crematory of Platteville offers a history of caring and understanding that each family is unique and will honor personal requests and tradition. 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Filardo with an athletic throw there to the first baseman, Biba, to throw out Olson. Now Nathan Johnson out next for the Dodgers.
1: And right now, Nate had walked the first inning and base hit in the third. So he's one for one.
0: Six to one. The lead for Dodgeville. Two outs, bags empty in the top of the fifth. That one looks like it dropped in the zone for a strike there. Couldn't hear the call.
1: It didn't. Well, it looked high.
0: We'll say 1-0. Here's the pitch. That one low.
1: 0-2.
0: Two balls, no strikes. Drayson, this pitch in the dirt for 3-0. 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Two outs. Fenimore looking to get out of this inning, but count heavily favoring the batter Johnson. 3-0 from Drayson, the pitch in the zone for a called strike. Applied Micro, your computer and networking specialist in Platteville, Dodgeville, and AppliedMicro.biz and Northland Buildings.
1: There's
0: Johnson
1: hit.
0: Hits that hard between Yankee Fiedler and Filardo. It's a single. This brings up Andrew Hessling. And we will get Griffin Bush in to run for Johnson. So what a great day hitting for Johnson.
1: Yes, it is.
17: Go Drew, you got it here, kid. Take front shoulder. Take the left.
0: The lefty Hessling steps in. That one high. Football one. Here's the pitch. That one also high for a ball.
1: 2-0.
0: Breckler Insurance Group. 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
1: Ooh, there's a call strike. 2-1.
0: 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That one a swing and a miss, but Bush will take second. No throw. Probably a wise call. You can end it here with a strike.
1: There's a low.
0: That's in the dirt. Full count. As the sun comes back out.
1: Two out.
0: Bush on second. The 3-2 fouled back by Hessling. We'll keep it at 3-2. 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The 3-2 was swing and a miss on Hessling. Dodgeville strands one in scoring position, and we head to the bottom of five. 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
0: 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A meeting of the minds here between our umpire and it's number 11, Colby Leeser pinch hitting for Fenimore's
1: on Chavitz.
0: Trying to make a change to spark some offense. Got the call directly from our umpire.
1: Yep.
0: Johnson will keep his campaign going on the mound. And the Shoebox scoreboard, presented by the Shoebox in Black Earth, the largest independent shoe store in the Midwest. Going into the bottom of the second, Barneveld leads Palmyra Eagle 1-0. As Johnson's first pitch, just in the zone for called strike one. Potosi, Cassville, and Seneca tied at one after four innings in our other area game. That one, outside for a ball, 1-1. Here is the 1-1. That one far outside, but the catcher Olson controls that one. 2-1 from Johnson. Cole Acres Golf and Grill in Cuba City and at coleacresgolfandgrill.com. 2-1, Johnson, here is the pitch. Swing and a miss for strike two. Also brought to you by West End Salvage of Lancaster. See Junkyard Joe Krantz and the West End Salvage team for recycling as well as construction and demolition waste too. West End Salvage of Lancaster. 2-2. That one in the dirt. It'll be a full count. Colby Leeser

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2: Shot clears up.
1: And Leaser safe at first as the throw goes there. Infield was started shifting in for Dodgeville on the bunt show from Jackson Scheckler, who bats ninth. This is, I believe, just the second time through the order for Fenimore.
2: He struck out the first time.
1: There's a called strike in the zone as he backs off of the bunt.
2: Again, first base runner really isn't a major threat.
1: Here's Johnson's pitch. Hard hit into the outfield. And that one will get down.
2: It's in the gap, and we're going to have runners on first and second.
1: Krubaugh, Lockhart, and Elliot Hessling, both get there. It looks like Halverson also went back there. They do hold Leaser at second, but now at the top of the order with Corey Drayson, it's two runners on, one of whom in scoring position, and no outs for Fenimore. They're down five in this one. Markline Auto Body providing safe and quality repairs since 1978. 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Johnson checks his runners. And Drayson calls time. Looks to his third base coach and steps back in. Woodlaw Office serving you in Fenimore and Boscobel for all your legal matters. 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Here's the pitch, and it's high from Johnson for ball one. Here's the pitch. That's in the zone for a called strike, 1-1. 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That one high for 2-1. Barneveld still leads Palmyra Eagle. 1-0 after 2 on the shoebox scoreboard. It's 2-1 here from Johnson to Drayson. Swing and a miss for strike two.
2: So far, the leadoff batter for Fenimore is 0-2.
1: Certainly looking to change that here with two on, no outs. Here's the pitch. Hey, he got him!
2: Got him looking.
1: There's a big out for Johnson. And Yankee Fiedler steps up with one down. Tips Like Auction and Realty is buyers looking for agricultural, commercial, and residential properties. If you've been considering selling, call Tim, Kathy, Chase, and the staff today at Tips Like Auction and Realty in Fenimore. Johnson, here's the pitch to Yankee Fiedler. That's in the zone for strike one. Oh, and one, and he got Yankee Fiedler there. He'll load the bases. One down. Bags are loaded for Fenimore and Casey Drayson. As he gets a quick reminder from his coach, really a base hit would go a long way for Fenimore here with two in scoring position.
2: Yeah, it definitely would bring in two runs.
1: Johnson, that one fouled back by Drayson, 0-1.
2: Dodgeville looking maybe get a double play here.
1: And it looks like that pitch was a little high.
2: Yeah.

0: Drayson maybe chasing a little bit, but in this situation where your offense has been kind of slow all day and down five late, that one popped up high.
1: And it's going to be caught by the third baseman.
0: Graber makes the play, and it's two down. 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
1: All right, you got a force on any plate right now, so keep it in front of them.
0: Gianni Filardo. Filardo hit the RBI double, so he's responsible for that Eagle run that's on the board.
1: Yeah, he's
0: that one outside now, 2-0.
1: 2-for-2 today. Base hit and a double.
0: Here's the pitch. Swing and a miss for Filardo. 2-1. 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Swing and a miss, 2-2 to Filardo. And it's crunch time for the Fenimore offense. Bags loaded, two outs, 2-2 to the sophomore Filardo. Johnson's pitch, hit hard. The shortstop.
1: Got him.
0: And it's on time to first.
1: Took the long throw.
0: Great play defensively by Chase Halverson. Fenimore strands runners on all the bags as we go to six after this on Super Hits 106 and SuperHits106.com.
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6: Number five re-entered. Okay. Spot. He's now pitching.
7: He's pitching.
6: Yes. And the pitcher's now on left field.
5: Thank you.
7: All right, just the little things here coming out right now. You know, Dodgeville's been able to get the runs in. They've only stranded four base runners compared to six for Fenimore. So,
5: and some changes here. Sidansiewicz will return for Fenimore. He's on the mound now. And Drayson will take to left field. And we'll see. Should have. That is our only change. Sidansiewicz will return to the order. Still in that eight spot. You'll remember we had Colby Leeser hit for him last time. So some warm-up pitches for Sidansiewicz here. 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
7: Okay, top of the sixth here as we move into this game.
5: A reminder, we'll have our Tri-State Roofing LLC postgame show after this. First pitch from Sidansiewicz is in the dirt for ball one. This is Blake Stadola for Dodgeville. Stadola, hard hit there past Velardo. It will be a base hit. And the eight man gets on the board for Dodgeville.
7: Good hit. Found a little soft spot between the shortstop and third baseman.
5: Sidansiewicz, his pitch blown away for ball one. This is now Boone Rickard. Here's the 1-0, now 2-0, that one low and inside from Sidansiewicz. 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The throw to first. Slow, Stadola slides back in. There is a ball, so now 3-0 to Rickard. As Sidansiewicz tries to iron out his pitch. 3 balls and no strikes. It's high and away, and
7: base on balls.
5: 2-1 now for Dodgeville. Stadola on second, Rickard on first. Screwball Lockard will step in. Here's the pitch, and it's high for ball one. Southwest Health, with over 24 specialty services and more than 50 specialists. 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That one popped up high and out behind us for 1-1 count. The 1-1 to Krubot Lockhart from Sidansiewicz. Here's the pitch. That one knocked into the outfield, but just foul down that third baseline. Those Dodgeville hitters have been making very solid contact.
7: Go on better,
5: Here's the pitch from Sincevich. That's a pass ball.
7: Pass ball. Runners will advance to second and third.
5: So it's two in scoring position and no outs for Dodgeville, already with a 6-1 lead here and looking to add to it. Grant Regional Health Center's ortho team, Dr. Brad Binsfeld and Nate Stoko, PAC, provide exceptional care for sports-related injuries. Grant Regional Health Center, better health starts here. That one hit high into the outfield.
7: It'll, but it'll probably score one.
5: Chapel hauls it in. Stadola will score, and Rickard will advance to third. It is an RBI pop fly. Sacrifice fly for Krubaugh Lockhart, and it is a 7-1 lead for Dodgeville. One down, Rickard on third, Halverson. I believe he recorded an RBI in his last AB. That's low for ball one.
7: Yes, he did. Base hit. He's one for three.
5: That one away will get the tag at third. What a throw there from Scheckler to Yankee Fiedler to throw out Rickard.
7: 2-5.
5: Two down now. This time the bag's empty for Halverson.
7: Yep. Two down.
5: Pops that one up and behind us. You know, it's always a risky play trying to make that throw to third, because if that ball gets past your third baseman, that run's coming in. But great skill there by the catcher.
7: Oh.
5: And you got to call that one an error.
7: That's got to be an error.
5: As it goes through the legs of the second baseman, Corey Drayson, after it goes past the pitcher, Sincevich.
7: Yeah, so that should have been a simple play.
5: That'll bring up Schneider with two down and Halverson on first. That one high for ball one. 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Throw to first is not on time. Halverson safe there with two outs. That one high, the throw to second.
7: And
5: on time
7: it.
5: As the tag applied, and two outs at the credit of the catcher, Jackson Scheckler. Takes care of the Dodgers after they bring one home. We'll take a quick break. 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
5: 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Into the end of six, where it's a 7-1 lead for Dodgeville, and it looks like a pinch hitter. It's going to be Rowan Kinney, the junior, coming in for what would have been, I believe, Noah Meadham. I'd like to thank our umpire crew for giving us all these substitutions today. Always appreciated. helping out our broadcast. Well, it's Johnson back on the mound for Dodgeville, pitching to Rowan Kinney. Here's the pitch, and it's low and away for ball one.
7: Yeah, Dodgeville got that one run back to keep their lead up by six.
5: 1-0 from Johnson. Make that 2-0, same spot, low and away. 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And that's in the zone, called strike one. 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Two and one, that's high for ball three. 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Here's the 3-1. That's low. So it's one aboard. That's the pinch hitter, Rowan Kinney. And here comes Jude Kinney. Quick check with Needham, and they're asking him if he wants to run. Still awaiting a decision. And he says yes. Oh, it's like this is Grant Biba rather than Needham.
7: Yeah, it was Grant Biba. Apparently, he has a problem with his arm. He was hit by a pitch last time up at bat.
5: That would do it. So it's Biba running now as Rowan Kinney took the walk for him. Jude Kinney up now.
7: And he's been 0-2 for today.
5: That one, a hard thrown ball inside. Here's the pitch, and it's low. Two balls and one strike to Kinney from Nathan Johnson. And I know his count's relatively low compared to where Drayson ended, but it's not a low count by any means for Johnson at this point. He's up to 80 pitches on that one.
7: Yep.
5: That one hit the shortstop. Did he get it there?
7: Oh.
5: No, he didn't.
7: It was a nice throw, nice play. The first baseman had a stretch, and he couldn't hang on to the ball.
5: Just a tough play, and as it gets past the first baseman, Schneider, that advances Biba to third. So with no outs, it is runners on the corners for Fenimore.
7: Yeah, I'm going to give that a base hit. That was a tough throw.
5: This is Needham.
7: Again, the runners on base, doesn't matter. They have a 7-1 lead.
5: Hard hit into the outfield.
7: And that's going to be
5: it goes ball. Foul. Down the third base line. That would have scored at least one if
7: man I would have scored two.
5: Put on the Jets. It probably would have brought him home as well. So we'll bring Needham back.
7: I know Dodgers would like to have Nate finish this game.
5: Now that's the other thing you're just thinking about. At this point, 2:45, theoretically we're starting another game in an hour. That one in the zone, called strike. And the thing you have to think about is not just your pitcher. It's hot out here. You have to bet. These guys are tired, and whatever you got to do to for whoever ends up winning this game, looking likely to be Dodgeville at this point, but you never know. And you'd have to get him ready to go as Needham strikes out swinging. As I mentioned, we'll have the Tri-State Roofing LLC post-game show here. We will quickly work our way through that and transition into the Raleigh Chiefs pre-game show for the sectional final.
7: Ryder Sanjavis coming back to the bat. He was pinched batted for last time.
5: Swing and a miss from Sinsevich for strike one. Hey! That one outside for ball one. Here's Johnson's pitch. Swing and a miss. Now one and two. Sincevich will slowly circle his way back into the batter's box. One and two. Runners on the corners. And it's in the zone. Johnson gets another one. And now there's two outs, still with runners on the corners.
7: That's eight strikeouts for Nate.
5: That one in the zone. Strike. This is Jackson Scheckler, the catcher, batting ninth. Here's the pitch. And there's strike two. Fenimore put runners on the corners early. Dodgeville looks to get out of it unscathed. 0-2. Johnson, the pitch. Did he go? He did not. We checked the swing. We'll keep it here. 1-2.
7: Yeah, out of those strikeouts, he's got three called strikes. Strikeouts, so that's...
5: very impressive.
7: Been very impressive with his pitches.
5: 1-2. Foul back. Foul we'll back. Do 1-2 again.
7: That was a fastball. I'd like to see him come back with a changeup here.
5: 1-2.
7: There it is.
5: In the zone, it's his fourth. Called strikeout. Johnson's fired up. And Dodgeville is one inning away from a trip to the sectional championship. To the top of seven we go after this on Super Hits 106 and SuperHits106.com.
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5: 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Schneider, Graber, and Olsen. Sincevich on the mound for Fenimore. And Scott, Dodgeville looking to close this one out. Fenimore, if they want to stay in this, needs three quick outs.
7: Yes, they do, and... you know, six runs is a big mountain to climb, but I've seen it done. So it's not time for Dodgeville to relax here, and Schneider's 0-3 today, so.
5: Ever since, I think that was the second inning when they opened things up, they put every inning, putting runners on base. We don't want to break that trend. Sincevich, here is the pitch, and it's high for a ball, high and away.
7: 2-0.
12: Let's go,
5: Two balls, no strikes. That one drops in the zone, called strike one. That one outside, now 3-1 to Schneider. Here is the pitch, and that's outside. Four ball four. Schneider will take his base, and Graber up next for the Dodgers.
7: Graber three.
12: Come on, Graber. Make it work.
5: Here's the pitch, and it's in front of our broadcast booth here by Graber for 0-1. We'll throw that one to first, where Schneider gets back in time. Pitch to Graber is high for ball two. Excuse me, ball one. It is 1-1, the count. Here's pitch from Sincevich, and Graber fouls that one. 1-2.
13: Let's go, Jack, Jack! Drive it, Jack!
5: Here's the pitch, and hit foul again. One and two to the lefty. Here's the pitch, and he strikes out swinging. One down. Olsen. Up next.
7: Gentry is 1-for-3 today with the run scored.
5: Still have Schneider on first. Here's the pitch, and that is called strike for strike one. Watch bear, and the eventually to second.
7: Whoa. Fenimore didn't react quick enough. They could have had the first runner at third.
5: Schneider
7: off.
5: Was kind of asleep there.
7: I'm going to call that an error on the first baseman.
5: Get a runner. It's Braden Husum who will run for the catcher, Olsen. Runners on second and third. Two in scoring position for Johnson. That one in the dirt for ball one. That one high, another ball, 2-0 to the pitcher. Here's pitch, and that one thrown to the backstop. Runners will hold with just one out. Intentional walk.
7: Yep.
5: Well, we load the bases with one out. Johnson on first, the pinch runner Husum on second, Schneider on third. This is Braxton Staver, who will hit for Hessling.
7: puts the force at any base. Base hit will score two.
5: Staver fouls that one off back. Sincevic and 0-1 to Staver. Here's the pitch. That one in the zone for a called strike. Now 0-2 to Staver. Sincevic, the pitch. Staver, hard hit. Will it stay fair? It will
7: looks
5: not.
7: Like a foul.
5: Still nothing in two to Staver. Got a ball back to Sincevic on the circle. Staver will step back in, facing an 0-2 count with the bags loaded and one down. Ooh. Swing and a miss. That'll do it for Staver. On the nothing and three strikeout.
7: All right, Blake Stadola's up the bat.
5: Two downs. Stadola rocks this one up high in the air to right field where the play is made by Chapel. And just like that, Fenimore down to three outs. They need a massive six-run inning to stay in this one. Dodgeville looking for three more outs to send them to the sectional final. That'll all be decided after this on Super Hits 106 and SuperHits106.com.
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5: Quick change for the Dodgers. 106 and SuperHits106.com. A 6-1 switch. Nathan for on at least. He will go to shortstop where the shortstop Chase Halverson will take the mound and try to close this one out for Dodgeville. Three more outs. All it's gonna take for Dodgeville to play in the sectional champion in, let's see, 45 minutes.
7: They'll give it them a normal rest period. Yeah, on a day like today, you don't know which is worse, going back-to-back or winning that first game and then sitting around.
5: That is a long break for Viroqua, who is awaiting the winner of this one.
7: And they already went extra innings in the first game.
5: That game finished up 3+ hours ago. Here's the first pitch from Halverson. And it's hit right into his glove. Out on first for Corey Drayson. And there's one. Say that quick twitchiness you need to play defense in the infield where you saw it there from Halverson.
7: Yep.
5: Now, Sean Yonke Fiedler. If there's a silver lining for Fenimore, at least you get your 1-2-3 in this inning where you need to score six runs. You're to your number two now, and there's a strike one. I went outside, 1-1.
7: Yeah, when Fenimore looks back at this game, they're going to look back to that second inning with those pass balls.
5: Because in reality, I mean, I know the Dodgers were able to put some more runs on the board after the second, but it's not like it was a significant amount.
7: No.
5: That one outside for a ball. It is 3-1, it looks like.
7: Yep.
5: Here is the 3-1, and we'll put Yankee Fiedler aboard with ball four. Casey Drayson. Up next. Chance to redeem himself.
7: Outside.
5: Yeah. Coach Scheckler can make some changes in this lineup. Throw to first. Not there.
7: Close play at first.
5: Yankee Fiedler kind of napping as he was leading off there. Does get back, though. Halverson, here is the pitch, and it's a called strike to Drayson. Here's the pitch. Hit hard into the outfield. And it gets down to the fence. Yankee Fiedler rounding third, and it's an RBI double for Drayson, and it's 7-2. Don't count out Fenimore.
7: RBI double. Velardo's up to bat. 2 for 3 today.
5: He's got a man on second. There is a called strike from Halverson. Have the Tri-State Roofing LLC post-game show after this. Here's the pitch. And it's
7: 1-1.
5: Low and away for a ball. 1-1 from Halverson to Filardo. That one in the zone, called strike two. Halverson looking for out two. 1-2 to Gianni Filardo. Here is the 1-2 pitch. Hit hard out by Filardo. Krubal Lockhart underneath it, and he makes the play for out number two, holding Drayson at second. Good hard contact, but it can't get down, and now Fenimore down to their last out.
7: That was a nice solid hit, but he kind of jammed him.
5: A pinch hitter, Reed Stallsberg, the sophomore, will hit for Biba. Seven to two. Bottom of seven. Dodgeville leads. Halverson on the mound with two outs and a man on second. Here's the pitch. It's in there. Called strike one on Stallsberg. That one high from Halverson. Good grab there from Olson, preventing that pass ball. That holds Drayson at second. 1-1. Here's the pitch. Swing and a miss. Four strike two.
7: 1-2.
5: One more strike, one more out, sends Dodgeville to the sectional final. Halverson, the 1-2. And it's a ball. 2-2.
7: Nice little change up. Just didn't break.
5: Dodgeville fans holding their excitement. There's the pitch. And it's 3-2.
7: Full count.
5: Halverson trying to find the zone on Stallsberg. Two down. Full count. The pitch.
7: Ball four.
5: And it's low for ball four. Stallsberg takes the base. And this brings Jude Kinney up as the weight of this game will now fall on the senior shoulders.
12: Step on it, boys.
7: 1 for 3 today.
5: That pitch high as Olsen pulls it in. 1-0 to Jude Kinney from Jace Alverson. Here's the pitch.
7: Ball
5: fouled onto the track. One and one. Halverson, the 1-1 pitch to Kinney. Inside, 4-2.
7: 2-1.
5: Two and one. Kinney, the play. On time at second base. And Dodgeville will play for a sectional championship. They're now just one game away from state as they take care of Fenimore 7-2. The Tri-State Roofing LLC post-game show after this on Super Hits 106 and SuperHits106.com.
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7: I'm going to look at Nate Johnson from Dodgeville. He pitched six great innings and only gave up one earned run in that six innings, and he had, what I can last count, eight strikeouts. So I would say Nate Johnson.
5: And not to mention his spectacular hitting as well.
7: Yes.
5: All right, now we will give you our scrapper of the game. That's brought to you by West End Salvage. It's a player whose hustle and scrappiness stood out in trying to lay the opponent to waste, presented by West End Salvage of Lancaster. Your thoughts?
7: I guess I'm going to go back to this spectacular catch by Bryce Lockhart, acrobatic catch that kept the runners from Fenimore from scoring. If he wouldn't have made that catch, Fenimore would have scored two runs and made this game different.
5: 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I'm actually going to go with something that could have been a turning point. It was when Johnson was able to get out of that moment with the bases loaded for Fenimore and allow no more runs to go on the board. If I remember correctly, I think there was only one out when yes. That was the case, and he was able to get out of that situation, and that likely cemented, well, I think we can't say it did cement this one for Dodgeville.
7: Yes, it did. That one, and the unfortunate part is the pass balls, and that really opened things up for Dodgeville over Fenimore in that one second inning where they scored four runs.
5: Well, we'll take another break. The Tri-State Roofing LLC postgame show continues after this on Super Hits 106 and SuperHits106.com.
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5: 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Here is a look at the scorebook for today's game. What do you got, Scott?
7: All right, starting out with Fenimore. They're going to have 5 hits, 2 runs, 2 RBIs, 9 left on base with 2 errors. And I was just looking to see who their batter that stood out for them. And right now I am looking at, let me turn my scorecard upside down here. Fiedler was their top batter. He went, ended up going 3 for 3. So, and then for Dodgeville, you're going to have 6 hits, 7 runs, 3 RBIs, and 0 errors and 7 left on base. And their top batter is actually going to be Nathan Johnson. He's going to be also 2 for 2 with 2 walks. So those pass balls by the catcher really hurt Fenimore. And open the game up for Dodgeville.
5: 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One more break. We'll wrap it up after this on Super Hits 106 and SuperHits106.com.
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5: A 7-2 win for Dodgeville over Fenimore sends them to the sectional final. A date with Viroqua, the Blackhawks, or the Dodgers will go to state in Appleton next week. It has been a great one here. Thank you to everyone here at Riverdale High School for making this one possible, as well as the staffs and coaching staffs of Fenimore and Dodgeville. Great one between two historic baseball programs. Coach Scheckler and Fenimore, their season comes to a close at 18-9. Just 2 losses on the year for Riley and the Dodgers. They look to keep it going. Don't go anywhere. 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We'll give you a couple song break, and then we're right back at it with the Raleigh Chiefs pregame show, previewing our sectional championship, Viroqua and Dodgeville. It has been a great one here today. Very, very warm in Muscadale. As I said, thank you to all of the staff in the schools. Thank you to our sponsors who make our games possible, and thanks to you for tuning into this one. The preceding has been a Queen Bee Radio presentation presented by Grant Regional Health Center and People's State Bank of High School Sectional Boys Baseball sectional semifinals presented by Cuba City Keeler and Darlington Family Dental and carry seamless gutters and overhead doors on Super Hits 106.1 FM, Sageville, Dubuque. Final score is Dodgeville taking down Fenimore 7-2, the sectional final. After this, with Scott Tolsman, this is Matthew Ganinen. We'll see you in about 20 minutes. Have a great break, folks.
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1: Thursday, high of 82. 79, clear skies. Friday. Right now, it's 79 degrees. I'm staff meteorologist Paul Trombley.

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1: Right along here today, and we're about 10 minutes away from the first pitch of our sectional championship between Viroqua and Dodgeville. 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Early thoughts on this one, in a seeming story of one team who is looking to keep the magic going, and for one team who seems like this might finally be the year.
2: Dodgeville has not been to state since I want to say 1963 or 64. They've come close several times, but just have not broken through. Viroqua, Cinderella team, you know, they knocked off Omro, number one seed, and probably one of the better teams in Division III. And then they take Laconia to extra innings and defeat them. So they've been sitting around, though. They had a long game. So it's one of these where the temperature and the heat, Dodgeville just finished up about 45 minutes ago. You know, they're probably a little drained and, you know, wore out. But yet, Viroqua had a long game, and then they sat around.
1: Yeah, what's so worse? Stiff. Getting all that exertion in this heat and then sitting for 3.5 hours, or doing all of that and then turning around and doing it all again 30 minutes later? I guess we'll find out here shortly. We've got a lot coming up on the Raleigh Cheese pregame show. Our injury report, keys to the game, starting lineup, colors of the game, and a check on the shoebox scoreboard. All that and more as we get started here on the Raleigh Cheese pregame show in the WIAA Division III Baseball Sectional Championship for Viroqua and Dodgeville. 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
1: 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Viroqua's uniforms are white-on-white with white numbers. A broadcaster's worst nightmare, but we'll get by just fine. Viroqua across the chest on those, also in white. Same uniforms last time for Dodgeville. Dodgers across the chest in orange on top of a black stripe. 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Take a look at what we've got here. Barneveld takes down Palmyra Eagle. They will face Reidsville just past 4 p.m. And Potosi-Cassville, as we mentioned, wins their game. They will play in the sectional championship. So three of our area teams with a chance to go to state in Potosi-Cassville, Barneveld, and Dodgeville here today. We will take another break of the Raleigh Chiefs pregame show, the keys of the game, and the starting lineups after this on Super Hits 106 and SuperHits106.com.
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0: Well, we are back in Muscadet, even though it feels like we are on the surface of the sun. 85 feels like 120, basically, here today in this one. And that's going to be one of the interesting things as I think about some of the keys to the game, which are presented by Rosemeyer Wealth Management in Platteville. The key to your future retirement is, what is going to be worse? Getting all your energy out in the morning and sitting for 3 hours, or taking a 20-minute break before you get going? Your thoughts on that and what you think it's going to take for the Blackhawks and the Dodgers to punch their ticket to Appleton?
1: It's going to be the team that can endure this heat and overcome it. And, you know, truthfully, as a coach, I probably would have rather had the second game and have that swelling and that feeling of knowing you won that game and ready to come back and get it again instead of sitting around. So I really think the key to the game is going to be a pitching again, because now you're not necessarily throwing your best pitcher, because you use your best pitcher to get into this finals. So control and trusting your defense out there.
0: 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We will give you Viroqua's now and Dodgeville's when they bat. Just know that for the Dodgers, pitching, it is Caden Schneider, the first baseman from our last game, gets the start here. For Viroqua, batting first, it is the catcher Jack Olson and the center fielder Alex Plum second. Ryan Kowalski, the pitcher, will bat third, and fifth is Tanner Bast, the third baseman. The shortstop Colton Peterson bats fifth. The first baseman Hunter Gald sixth. Seventh is the second baseman Brandon Screen. The right fielder Noah Schwalz bats eighth. Ninth is the DH Daxton Elliott, and Hayden Bucklehart is in left field. Well, that is the quickest Raleigh Chiefs pregame show we have ever done on one of our Queen Bee Radio family of stations, so thank you for sticking through that one. And we are ready to get started in this one here between the Dodgers and the Blackhawks. Here is the pitch, and we're underway. That one high over the head of the batter. Four ball one. This is Jack Olson. 1-0 to Olson. Schneider, his pitch low in the dirt, so 2-0. That one swing and a miss for strike one.
1: Gotta get the nerves out of you. First couple batters.
0: Looks like Olson thought that Gentry Olson got his glove a little too close to his swing, but makes the argument to no avail. This one fouled away. Now 2-2. Community First Bank, for you in the communities where you live, work, and play. 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The 2-2 pitch, and it's in the zone. Olson strikes out looking, and there's one down for Dodgeville. Now, the interesting thing in this game, yes, Viroqua is a 5 seed, but, you know, you take down the 1 seed, you take down a 2 seed, you wonder at what point was this team underseeded potentially? Are they better than meets the eye?
1: It's tough to say. When you get to preseason, you never can count any team out. Viroqua got on a hot streak, and it might carry them through.
0: That's one pitch in the zone and one outside to our next batter, which is the center fielder Alex Klum, for 1-1. Schneider, here is the 1-1. That one fouled back, now 1-2. Markline Auto Body, providing safe and quality repairs since 1978. 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Here is the pitch. That one outside, so I believe we'll have 2-2 now to Klum. Here is the pitch. And that one is low for a full count. Your infield for Dodgeville is Nathan Johnson on first, Boone Rickards on second, Jack Graber on third, Jace Halverson is your shortstop. And it is after the pitch, which is a four-ball walk. Your outfield for Dodgeville is Elliot Hessling, Bryce Krubaugh Lockhart, and Andrew Hessling left to right. So four balls on the full count. Walks Alex Klum. Ryan Kowalski. Kowalczyk. We'll go Kowalczyk. Up next. That one hit hard. Chopped down it by Graber at third base, but a hard hit ball. How do you score that one?
1: I'm going to give it a base hit. It was a hard play, hard hit ball.
0: A little too hard for Graber to make the play on second or first, but he does stop that ball from advancing into the outfield. So it is Klum on second and Kowalczyk on first. That'll bring up Tanner Bast. That one outside for ball one to Bast. 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We'll get the throw to first and pick off not on time. That is Kowalczyk on first. Nathan Johnson, the first baseman for the Dodgers after his incredible performance pitching, was our most valuable player in game one. That's a ball.
1: Yeah, you can tell the difference between the umpires, the three different umpires in the back. First game, that probably would have been a strike, the way they were calling it.
0: That one in the zone called strike.
1: Get the batter here. It would be a big thing. Keep those runners at first and second.
0: One down. As you mentioned, two runners on. And that one in the zone for called strike two. Schneider. Doing work on Bass. Two and two. Here's the pitch. And it is in the dirt, but Olsen keeps it ahead of him. So we'll get a full count, three and two. Kowalczyk on first. Klum on second for Viroqua. Here's the pitch. Foul tip back.
1: Still three and two.
0: Here's the pitch, three and two. Popped up.
1: Out of play.
0: It is foul, and it is, in fact, out of play. Off the roof of the concession stand. 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Still 3-2 on Bass. Here's the pitch. Foul tip back. Just off the top of the bat. We'll keep it at 3-2. 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Still 3-2. That one chopped. Graber. Bad decision, he throws it. Johnson can't get there, one run scores. And we've got two in scoring position. Viroqua takes an early 1-0 lead. Klum home, Kowalczyk to third, and Bast advancing to second on the error by Graber. Feel everyone hold their breath on that throw to first. It was not on the mark, and that breaks things open for Viroqua.
1: Yep.
0: One and oh to our next batter. That one hit to first base where
1: foul ball.
0: It is a foul ball. This is Colton Peterson, the shortstop for the Blackhawks.
2: Go, guys, go! Defense! Go, boy!
0: Here's Schneider's pitch, and it's outside for a ball. Schneider hears the pitch. That's in the dirt for a ball. Olsen snaps that one up. Grant Regional Health Center's ortho team, Dr. Brad Binsfeld and Nate Stokoe, PAC, provide exceptional care for sports-related injuries. Grant Regional Health Center, better health starts here. 2-1. The pitch. 3-1, rather, excuse me. That is ball four, so the bases are loaded for Viroqua. It's Peterson on first, Bast on second, and Kowalczyk on third.
1: With one out.
0: We will bring up the first baseman, Hunter Gauld. Gauld, the lefty. One down. Olsen with a quick mound visit to chat with Schneider, his pitcher. Viroqua could really break this one open here in the top of one. Dodgeville going to look to stop the bleeding. Here's the pitch from Schneider. And it's in the zone, called strike one. A 1-1 to Gauld. That one inside for a ball. Brought to you by Fritz's Burner Service in Darlington and Saunders Oil Company of Warren, Illinois. 1-1 to Gauld from Schneider. Here is the pitch. Swing and a miss. There is strike two. It's already 1K for Schneider. Here's the pitch. That one hit on a rope. Force out at third. And Johnson not on the bag on first for the throw. So Kowalczyk scores from third. The force out at second. So it's runners on first and second. Two down and a 2-0 lead for Viroqua. We'll bring up the second baseman, Brandon Screed, next. That one to Graber, and he bobbles it. We'll load the bases again. And a pair of errors for Graber. Loads the bases with two outs. This will bring up the eight man, the right fielder, Noah Schwartz. That one in the dirt. Olsen keeps it in front of him. Two to zero, Viroqua, two outs. Here's the 1-0 pitch. That one shot to second base, and the throw on time, so it's two. For Viroqua, they leave the bases full. But they'll take that early lead as we head to the bottom of two after this on Super Hits 106 and SuperHits106.com.
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0: 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Here's your Fuller's Milker Center starting lineup for the Dodgeville Dodgers. Batting first, it's the center fielder Bryce Krubaugh-Lockard, followed by the shortstop Jace Halverson, and the pitcher Caden Schneider. In the four spot is the third baseman Jack Graber, followed by the catcher Gentry Olson, and the first baseman Nathan Johnson. Rounding out the order, it is the right fielder Andrew Hessling, the DH Blake Stadola, and the second baseman Boone Rickard. So same order, just different outfield positions for those guys, of course. And Scott, how do you tell your guys to approach this inning if you're Pat Riley and you're in that dugout with this Dodgeville team that's now down 2-0?
1: Don't get shook. You got plenty of game. You're a good hitting team. Just stick with what we do best. And that's look for the good pitches and stay off the rotten ones.
0: Well, one thing to be said for playing game two directly after game one is potentially carrying over your momentum. That's certainly something that Dodgeville will look to do here as Bryce Krubaugh-Lockard steps up. He was able to snag a hit in the last game, and it'll be Ryan Kowalczyk on the mound for Viroqua. Jack Olson behind the plate. Gauld, Screed, and Bast on the bags. Here's the pitch.
1: And I'm sure this is probably their number two pitcher, too, so.
0: First pitch inside to Krubaugh-Lockard for 1-0. Kowalczyk high on pitch two, now 2-0. 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Kowalczyk, 2-0. Krubaugh-Lockard, high ball, fouled.
1: Way out of play.
0: Outside of the stadium complex, now 2-1 to Krubaugh-Lockard from Kowalczyk. Here's the pitch. Digs that one again. Will it stay fair? It won't, but it's just behind the backstop. Now 2-2.
2: Okay, Bryce. Come on, buddy.
0: You see a fan there in the stands. Why didn't you tell me to move earlier?
1: Yeah.
0: 2-2 to Krubaugh-Lockard. Kowalczyk steps up on the mound. The leadoff hitter for these Dodgers. Here's the 2-2 pitch. Hard knock.
1: That's
0: into
1: in the
0: outfield. That gets down and it will be a outfield single as the right fielder, Schwarz, blocks off the potential double. So a leadoff single for Dodgeville brings up Jace Halverson. The tying run. Quick look over to first. Kowalczyk gathers. Here's the pitch, and tip foul back by Halverson. Our game today brought to you by Bender Outdoors on the Square in Lancaster. 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The runner goes. He went early. The throw went to first, and it's a stolen base for Bryce Krubaugh-Lockard in what is kind of a broken play. Now, how in the world do you score that one?
1: Stolen base.
0: The throw to first after the runner went. The runner went before the pitch.
1: Yep.
0: So now it's a runner in scoring position with no outs. Still a Halverson, and he fouls the bunt down the third baseline. Century 21 affiliated in Boscobel. 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
1: He's got to protect the plate here.
0: Kowalczyk. Here's the pitch. That's high. 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Here we go, Jamie. Kowalczyk. Here is the pitch to Halvorsen.
1: Oh, he reached for that one. That was ball.
0: Reached very high. At least makes contact with it. Is a hard hit foul out of the playing area.
1: Yeah. Should be full count? Or is it 2-2?
0: It looks like it's 2-2 from our angle. We can't see the scoreboard here from the Ayers Furniture. Best seat in the house, broadcast booth. Here is the what we think 2-2 pitch. It's outside. It was 2-2. It is now 3-2.
1: 3-2.
0: A full count for Halvorsen. Schneider is on deck, and with no outs, it's Krubal Lockard, who had our West End salvage scrapper of the game honors last time on second. The pitcher Kowalczyk will step off. Back up here. Looking to put down this runner before it turns into a tricky situation. This batter, rather, excuse me. 3-2. That one hard hit pop foul.
1: Goes out of play here. Long foul.
0: And this is, if not anything else, an AB to drive up the pitcher's count. And apart from the one that Halvorsen chased on, really good contact on pretty much all these pitches that he has swung after. The Melby Funeral Home and Crematory of Platteville offers a history of caring and understanding that each family is unique and will honor the personal request and tradition. Matt and Laura Melby at the Melby Funeral Home and Crematory in Platteville. 3-2. It's a runner on second for Dodgeville. Kowalczyk gathers. 3-2. Halvorsen knocks this one down the first base line. It's a race that the first baseman will win, but it does advance Krubal Lockard to third. That first baseman for Viroqua is Gauld. So with one down, this will bring up Schneider. A chance to bring Krubal Lockard in.
2: Here we go, Kate.
0: Kowalczyk gets a pitch he likes, and the batter calls time. Our game is brought to you by West End Salvage of Lancaster. See Junkyard Joe Krantz and the West End Salvage team for cycling as well as construction and demolition waste too. West End Salvage in Lancaster. Here's the pitch, and it's a called strike to Schneider. That one high for ball one. 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That one in the zone for a called strike. Schneider yet to swing at any of these. He's got a 1-2 count now to work with. 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
1: Yep.
0: Kowalczyk working on Schneider. One down, runner on third. Here's the pitch. That one is outside for ball two. Book your parties today at High Point Steakhouse in Ridgeway. The Grand Ballroom is the perfect place to host holiday parties for family and friends, along with business meetings, weddings, and more. High Point Steakhouse in Ridgeway. Now 2-2 to Schneider. Here is the pitch from Kowalczyk. Hard hit ball into the outfield.
1: Sack.
0: Krubal Lockard goes home and no contest. It is 2-1.
1: Right.
0: So It is a sack fly for Schneider. Two outs, bags are empty, but Dodgeville has cut the Viroqua lead in half. Bob's Electric of Dodgeville offers high-quality appliances from GE, Whirlpool, Maytag, KitchenAid, Frigidaire, and Speed Queen. Bob's Electric in Dodgeville. That first pitch in the zone called strike to Jack Graber. Graber aired a couple times in that first inning in the field, but Dodgeville working their way right back into this one here. Swings at that one. Hard hit ball. We'll call that a base hit over the glove of Gall, the first baseman. And I gotta say, every time Graber swings that bat, he means it. Hard contact.
1: Yep.
0: That's what you could credit that hit to, really.
1: Yeah, that was a tough play for the first baseman, but it was a well-hit ball. Line drive. Smash.
0: Well, it's Gentry Olson at the plate now. Long hold from the pitcher. Here it is. It is high for ball one. Two down with Graber on first.
2: Here we go, Gentry.
0: Kowalczyk likes his pitch. Checks first, gathers. He'll try and get the pickoff at first, but nothing there as Graber slides safely into first. Still 1-0 to Olson. Gorgon Funeral Service, caring for family since 1916. 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Graber's jersey now a nice orange-brown color from all the dirt. Here's the pitch. And it's high, just above the zone for a ball, 2-0 to Olson.
1: Yep. Playing on a grass infield. Baseline's dug out, sand.
0: Here's that 2-0 pitch. Olson takes a hard cut at that one, plays bobbled at second, and we'll be out at first. Dodgeville cuts into the lead, 2-1 Viroqua, as we head to 2 after this on Super Hits 106 and SuperHits106.com.
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4: 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It is 9-1-2. We'll start off with Daxton Elliott, the DH, then work our way back up to Jax Olson and Alex Klum. Dodgeville ready to get going here in the outfield. Schneider will get back to work on the mound. And here is Daxton Elliott. 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Here is the pitch from Schneider. Swing and a miss for strike one to Elliott. Here's the pitch. Swing and a miss for strike two. The 0-2, low, ball one. 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
5: 2-2.
4: Okay, Dad. After two early strikes, two straight balls for Schneider. And a swing and a miss. There's a K for Caden Schneider. And we'll return to the top of the order. Jack Olson, the catcher, steps in for Viroqua.
5: Struck out the first time at bat. Called strike.
6: Let's go, catch!
4: And the top of two here, a 2-1 lead for Viroqua over Dodgeville. A trip to state on the line. Schneider's pitch in the zone, called strike one. 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Breckler Insurance, serving Southwest Wisconsin for over 95 years. The 0-1 in the zone, 4, called strike 2, now 0-2. The pitch, and that one fouled, albeit hard hit.
5: Yep, out of play, over the fence.
4: Into the streets of Muscadet. Olson steps back in for the 0-2. Now 1-2. That one low and inside. 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Here is the 1-2. That's high and over the head of the crew at home plate for 2-2. The 2-2. That's in there. It's two strikeouts for Schneider to open up the second. Olson goes down looking, and Kowalczyk. Klum, rather, excuse me. Kowalczyk on deck. This is Klum. Two down. Bags empty. The pitch. Tipped foul back 0-1. Cool Acres Golf and Grill in Cuba City and CoolAcresGolfAndGrill.com. And Pizzeria Uno, the Annex in the back bar, Southwest Wisconsin's favorite way to celebrate anytime is pizza and drinks at Pizzeria Uno and the Annex in Platteville. The 0-1 outside, 1-1. 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At 1-0 for 2-0.
5: 2-0.
4: Swing and a miss. That brings up 2-1. And after getting loose in that first inning, a nice second inning it's been for Schneider.
7: It's 2-2.
4: The 2-2 pitch. Chopped up.
5: That's going to fall foul.
4: It's fair.
5: Fair. Right on the line.
4: The right fielder, that is Andrew Hessling. In there to grab it. Now Kowalczyk.
5: Tough play.
4: Klum finds himself on base for the second time in as many appearances. Now Kowalczyk, the pitch from Schneider, called strike one. The Back 9 Golf Simulator in Platteville is now open for the season. You can play Augusta right here in Platteville. Find the Back 9 on Facebook for details. The Back 9 Golf Simulator, Business 151 in Platteville. Swing and a miss for 0-2 on Kowalczyk. Two down. It's Klum on first. Schneider looks to get Dodgeville out of the inning. Here's the pitch. Runner goes. The tag applied. And he's out at second base. Gentry Olsen steps up and makes a big play defensively. 2-1 Viroqua. Their lead holds as is. We'll head to the bottom of two after this on Super Hits 106 and superhits106.com.
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4: 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After an early 2-0 lead for Viroqua, Dodgeville got half of that back last inning. They will look to get the rest of that here as we are in to the second. Nathan Johnson, Andrew Hessling, and Blake Stadola. That is the 6-7-8.
5: Yeah, last inning, Schneider was able to get two strikeouts and a beautiful throw from the catcher to second baseman to stop a steal and see what Dodgeville can do now in this inning on the bottom of the second.
4: Kowalczyk back on the mound for the Blackhawks. Here is the pitch to Johnson. Swings at that first pitch, kind of chased that one. It was low. He

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1: Can't chase. Gotta be patient.
2: Kowalczyk, the pitch. Johnson popped up high.
1: That's a hold to play.
2: It sure is, right in front of some Viroqua fans. 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Here is the pitch. Johnson chops that one to short, and the play to first is on time. That play, courtesy of Colton Peterson, to a waiting Hunter Gault at third, one down for Hessling. Here's a pitch, that one in the zone for a strike one to Hessling. 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Oh, and one to Hessling. That one's low for ball one. It is 1-1 to Hessling. 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One and one to Hessling. Here's the pitch. That one in the zone for a straight two. Now 1-2. 1906 Cocktail and Wine Bar in Platteville. 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With one down, bags empty. Kowalczyk, the pitch. Hessling fouls that back. 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
1: Ooh.
2: Swing and a miss. Hessling strikes out, and that's two down for Stadola. 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Stadola, your eight man. Rickard on deck. And Kowalczyk will step off. 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Swing and a miss from Stadola for strike one. Here is the 0-1. It's low from Kowalczyk. That'll make it 1-1 to Stadola. 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Play in the hands of the shortstop. High arcing throw. On time, but not on target to first. So it is a two-out single for Stadola. That'll bring up the nine-man Boone Rickard. That play from Peterson got to Gault, but a little shy of the bag. Swing and a miss from Rickard for strike one. Here's Kowalczyk's pitch. Ooh. That one in the zone, 0-2 to Rickard.

0: Now he's got to protect. Down two strikes.
1: Kowalczyk looking to end the inning here. Here's the pitch to Rickard. It is high. The throw back to first is not on time. Olsen couldn't quite get Stadola there. Worth the attempt nonetheless with two down and only a runner on first. Still two strikes on Rickard. Here's the pitch. Swing and a miss. And that'll do it. We head to 3 after this with a 2-1 lead for Viroqua. This is the sectional final on Super Hits 106 and SuperHits106.com.
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1: 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The pitcher, Kowalczyk, will lead off for Viroqua. Bast and Peterson, the third baseman and the shortstop, will follow up after Kowalczyk. It's a 2-1 lead for Viroqua. Dodgeville clean things up defensively in the second. Here's the pitch from Schneider. Swing and a miss. There's strike one on Kowalczyk. And Schneider really starting to heat up for the Dodgers.
4: Pitch from Schneider.
1: Kowalczyk cannot find that one. Swings and misses on the low pitch. It is strike two. We're brought to you by Northland Buildings, Haverland Heating and Cooling of Cuba City, and Lyle Financial Group in Platteville. Schneider, an 0-2 count in his favor. Here's the pitch to Kowalczyk. It's in the zone. Kowalczyk strikes out looking. 1-2-3 pitches retires the first batter. Next up is Tanner Bast, the third baseman.
5: Let's go, Chris!
0: Base hit last time.
1: Schneider's pitch. In the zone, called strike one. 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That one outside for ball one. We're also brought to you by First Response Excavation and Grading in Bloomington, Bender Outdoors on the Square in Lancaster, and Clear Reflection Window Cleaning Service of Platteville. Swing and a miss. That's strike two. It is 1-2 to Bast. Colton Peterson on deck. Here's the pitch. Swing and a miss. Two Ks in a row for the man on the mound, Schneider. Here's Peterson, outside for ball one.
0: Caden settling down somewhat from the first inning.
1: There's a swing and a miss, a strike from Peterson with a smile on his face. That one low for a ball.
0: 2-1.
1: Brought to you by Veterinary Associates of Hazel Green and Galena. There's a strike called inside the zone.
0: 2-2.
1: Here's the pitch. And it's low and inside. A full count on the way to Colton Peterson. Century 21 affiliated in Boscobel. 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The pitch. Hard hit.
0: Hit
1: in
0: right.
1: The outfield. And Andrew right Hessling field. Underneath it. Three up, three down. We head to the bottom of three as the Dodgeville fans will send their team off with a standing ovation. Back after this on Super Hits 106 and SuperHits106.com.
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1: 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In just two half innings, we will have our McNett Electric of Belmont halftime report. So don't go anywhere, folks. It's the top of the order for Dodgeville as we bring Kowalczyk back on for Viroqua. The Dodgers see Krubal, Lockard, Halverson, and Schneider. 1-2-3. Kowalczyk, here's the pitch, and called strike one to Krubal, Lockard. You notice in the last two games, he is not afraid to watch the first pitch by, gauge what he's going to get. Chops that one up, fouls it back.
0: Going out of play, thank goodness.
1: 0-2. Jack Olson, the Blackhawk catcher, was up and ready for that one. Kowalczyk, the 0-2. And
0: ball again.
1: Next pitch, same results. 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See Junkyard Joe Krantz of the West End Salvage team for recycling as well as construction and demolition waste to West End Salvage of Lancaster. 0-2 to Krubal, Lockard. Chops that one above the pitcher's head. The race to first base is on, and he's safe. The shortstop, Peterson, could not get to Bast on time, and the Dodgers have one on deck.
0: Tying run on base. Go-ahead run coming up the bat. It was a very close play.
1: And certainly a situation that you would like to see yourself in with this meat of your order. Halverson will bat for the Dodgers. Here's the pitch. Pops this one up high in the infield, and the play is made at third base. There's one at third base that is Bast.
7: Come on, Caden.
1: Caden Schneider, the pitcher, with one on and one down. Trying to advance and potentially score this tying runner. Here is the pitch. Schneider, hard hit into the glove of the pitcher. He locates it and will have the out at first. The run advances to, runner, excuse me, advances to second. Kind of a strange play. It was hit really hard to the pitcher, Kowalczyk. We'll get a mound visit from his entire infield as looks like he's going to try and shake this one off.
0: Got him in the pitch in hand.
1: The throw was high to first, but Gold was able to control it. So it's two down. Krubaugh Lockhart is on second. Graber will hit for Dodgeville with Johnson on deck to be followed by Olsen. Kowalczyk will stay in.
0: Two down. Base hit could score and tie the game here. He's got a nice open field in the right field. If he can put it over to the first baseman's head.
4: Hit from Kowalczyk.
1: Kowalczyk is low on his first pitch to Graber, 4-0-1. The Melby Funeral Home and Crematory Platinum offers a history of caring and understanding that each family is unique and will honor personal requests and tradition. Matt and Laura Melby at the Melby Funeral Home and Crematory in Platteville. 1-0 to Graber. Make that 2-0, high and away. From Kowalczyk. Two zero to Graber. 3-0.
0: Wow.
1: That one just outside of the zone. And Graber is told to take his base.
0: They're gonna walk him.
1: So it's two on. We'll bring up Gentry Olsen with two outs.
0: Last time at bat, hit the shortstop, took three.
1: Graber is on first, the leadoff, Krubaugh Lockhart. On second, two outs. Here's the pitch. Tip back foul by Olsen. He was swinging for the fences there. But, you know, as you mentioned, that's not necessarily what you need here. You don't need to put it in the deep outfield. A base hit will score Krubaugh Lockhart and tie the game.
0: Yep.
1: The 0-1 to Olsen. Here's the pitch. That's outside for ball one. Krantz's Auto Parts and Krantz Hardware do it best. 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Here's the pitch. In the zone, called strike two. 1-2 to Olsen. And now Kowalczyk with a chance to get out of this one for Viroqua.
0: Got to protect. Going to come up with a changeup.
1: Nope. Olsen steps out before the throw after a long hold from Kowalczyk.
0: The umpire did call time.
1: One, two, ready to go here. Two down. Graber and Krubaugh Lockhart await the pitch from Kowalczyk. Here is the pitch. Hard hit by Olsen. It's down the third baseline, and that just tied the ball game. Krubaugh Lockhart is home safe. Olsen with the single, the RBI single, advancing Graber to second, and Krubaugh Lockhart will score. And ladies and gentlemen, we are tied 2-2 in this sectional final. We will get a runner. It's Braden Husum for Olsen. So it's Husum on first and Graber on second with Nathan Johnson, the first baseman, to hit.
0: Nice well-placed ball right down the third base side. Tough play for the third baseman.
1: It did just straddle that line all the way down. Here's a pitch from Kowalczyk. Olsen, it was a ball. Olsen couldn't hang on to that one behind the plate, but the runners will stay at first and second. Not looking to get any dumb out with the leading run in scoring position. Johnson fouls that one back for 1-1. Rosemeyer Wealth Management will design a plan specific to your retirement goals. 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Here's the pitch from Kowalczyk, and
0: popped up on the third base side.
1: And the play is made by the Blackhawk third baseman, Bass. And we'll take a break here, but Dodgeville ties it up. Kruba Lockard gets on, and Gentry Olson sends him home. 2-2 back after this on Super Hits 106 and superhits106.com.
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1: We go to the top of four here on Super Hits 106 and superhits106.com between these Viroqua Blackhawks and Dodgeville Dodgers. It is going to be Hunter Gauld, the first baseman, followed by the second baseman, Brandon Screed, and Noah Schwalz. 6-7-8 to get us going. That was a ball on the first pitch into the backstop from Schneider. That one hard hit, smoked into the outfield, and Kruba Lockard tracks it down for out one.
0: Just going to say, last time he had a fielder's choice at bat.
1: This will bring up the second baseman, Brandon Scrady. Here's the pitch to Scrady. It's high, 4-1.
0: He reached base with an error.
1: 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That one tipped back foul for 1-2. Reminder, the McNett Electric Halftime Report. After this, here's the pitch. Swing and a miss. 2-2. Schneider throwing to Scrady. As it stands.
0: A little high.
1: Top four, that one high. So 3-2, a full count on the way to Scrady, who leads us off in this fourth inning. Here's pitch. Popped up on the infield. And the play is made by the second baseman.
0: Two down.
1: That's Boone Rickard. First it looked like Johnson was going to go for it, then Andrew Hessling out in right field, but Rickard comes in, calls for it. We go to the eight man now, as it is a swing and a miss for Schwarz.
0: Owen 2
1: on the called strike. And Dodgeville really hitting their stride defensively. Another opportunity to go three up, three down. The pitch from Schneider. And it's in the zone. He gets another strikeout looking. And halfway through this one, it is 2-2. Tied up between Viroqua and Dodge. We'll stay here, folks. This is the Magnet Electric Halftime Report. For all your electrical needs, call Magnet Electric of Belmont. And, Scott, I'll ask you, first of all, let's talk about Viroqua. He got some runs early in the first. I know some of those you could credit to some errors by Dodgeville, but what has changed since then that's kind of made things slow down offensively for them?
0: Caden kind of fell into his groove, and he is not rushing his pitches, taking his time, and he's starting to find his groove, which is helping him. When you look at the offense for Dodgeville, you know, they're very selective in what they're doing, and the pitches that they're taking have been good pitches, and they've been able to get some timely hits to tie the score up.
1: They've been able to get good contact on Kowalczyk. It looks like we are going to have Braxton Staver come into this one to hit for Dodgeville. Staver is a sophomore.
0: Coming in for Andrew Hessling.
1: Finally cooling down here in Muscadet. It's been a hot one all day. So Staver, the leadoff man for Dodgeville. Kowalczyk, the pitch is low for ball one. Kowalczyk, the 1-0 to Staver. On the check swing, he did not go.
0: Nope.
1: That one was high, so 2-0 from Kowalczyk to Staver. Here's the pitch, and that one in the dirt, 3-0 to Staver. Kowalczyk, three balls, no strikes to Braxton Staver in for a called strike one.
0: You're fine. You can still take.
1: Here is the 3-1, and that's tipped back foul by Staver. It's now a full count.
0: Now he's got to fight, keep that ball. Doesn't want to strike out here.
1: The 3-2 in the dirt. Staver takes first.
10: Braxton Staver walks.
1: Blake Stadola up next, the 8-man with one aboard, no outs. He'll step in here. We are tied up here 2-2 in the bottom of four. Winner advances to state next week. Kowalczyk, the pitch, the runner goes. Staver slides and in easily to second base. And Dodgeville with a runner in scoring position now and no outs. However, you are in the bottom of your order, 8 and 9. Ideally hoping for something, at least putting the ball in play for Stadola and Rickard. Here's the pitch. Stadola pops it up.
0: That's going to be caught
1: by the first baseman, and Staver will hold at first. Had it fallen to the grass, it would have been foul, so one down now. Staver awaits on second for Boone Rickard. Krubal Lockard is on deck.
11: Come on, Booney!
1: Kowalczyk, the pitch to Rickard. Early on the swing, he popped it back foul. Oh and one to Rickard. Kowalczyk gathers. Here is the pitch.
0: Outside.
1: One and one. 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One and one to Rickard from Kowalczyk. Here's the pitch. And it's low for ball two. 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
0: Got a timeout here.
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0: One, I think it.
1: There's the pitch. Rickard, hard hit. Oh. Into the glove of the third baseman. So that will hold Staver at first, but it is a base hit.
0: It's a base hit. Close play at second on a throwback.
1: Now what that does is, still with only one down, it brings up the top of your order, Krubal, Lockhart, and Halverson, as they look to give their Dodgers the edge in this one. Currently 2-2.
0: Got one out.
1: Jack Olson steps up to shift around his outfield. The leader of this Blackhawk team. Kowalczyk standing in.
0: Lockhart, do.
1: The pitch. Inside the zone. Lockhart takes strike one looking. Golden Eagle Bar and Grill offers great food with a fun atmosphere in Barneveld. 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Kowalczyk. The pitch. And it's a ball inside for one and one. Book your party today at High Point Steakhouse in Ridgeway. The Grand Ballroom is the perfect place to host holiday parties for family and friends, along with business meetings, weddings, and more. High Point Steakhouse in Ridgeway. One and one, one down, runners on first and second for Bryce Krubel-Lockhart. The pitch from Kowalczyk. In the zone for strike two, the tag at first, not on time. That ball gets through into the outfield. Staver is held at third.
0: Oh, he might have made it.
1: Now you're in a situation where, rather than a base hit, really anything hit into the outfield would bring Staver home with this one out.
0: Yes. Got two strikes on him, though. He's got to protect the plate.
1: Dodgeville asking for a big play from their senior leader, Bryce Krubal-Lockhart. Blackhawks looks to get out of it. Kowalczyk, the pitch, swing and a miss. And Krubal-Lockhart strikes out swinging. That's two down. Dodgers not out of it yet. Halverson will step up with runners on the corners and two outs.
0: And he's 0 for 2 right now.
1: Hoping that his third AB is the one where he can record a hit and give his Dodgers the lead. The pitch from Kowalczyk. Whoa, four ball one. I'm surprised we're seeing a pretty big leadoff here on first base from Rickard.
0: Yeah.
1: Considering the situation, not anything you'd want to get thrown out on. Of course, probably not going to see a throw to first.
0: Good gap in right field. If you can get the ball over the first baseman,
1: Kowalczyk checks his runners. 1-0, and he'll step out. Bob's Electric of Dodgeville offers top-quality appliances from GE, Whirlpool, Maytag, KitchenAid, Frigidaire, and Speed Queen. 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And the throw to first is not on time. Gauld was ready to send that one either to third or to Olsen at home. Bass, the third baseman, as he's trying to hold down Staver. What is the leading runner on third? We'll go back to first. It's almost like they're trying to tempt Staver to try and make a run at home. 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Here's the pitch.
0: Oh.
1: Called strike.
0: Nice pitch. Oh. That would have been tough to let that one slide through.
1: Kowalczyk gathers to first. Not there. 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
0: 2-2.
1: It is, in fact, 2-2 to Halverson. Kowalczyk, the 2-2 pitch. And right into the glove of the first baseman, Gauld.
0: That's where he had a goal, though.
1: It looks like Dodgeville might have had a chance, but they leave one in scoring position and two on. We go to the fifth. Tied at 2 after this on Super Hits 106 and superhits106.com.
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1: 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Trip to state on the line. Braxton Staver made it all the way to third in the bottom of the fourth, but could not quite get home to score that leading run.
0: Nope. Top of the fifth.
1: This is the DH for Viroqua. Daxton Elliott, then we'll head back to the top of the order with Jack Olson and Alex Klum. Schneider, here is the pitch to Elliott, shows bunt and takes a strike. Called in the zone, 0-1. 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That one in the zone called for strike two, 0-2. 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
0: Ooh.
1: Outside, 2-2.
0: Nice little sinker.
1: The pitch. Swing and a miss. Another strikeout for Caden Schneider. Olsen, the catcher and the leadoff man, will step in now for Viroqua. We're brought to you by Southwest Health with over 24 specialty services and more than 50 specialists, so you can have specialty care without traveling far from home. 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
0: That's 7 strikeouts for Caden.
1: Schneider, the pitch. I believe Nate Johnson at 8 in game 1.
0: Yeah.
1: So approaching the mark set by their ace. Pretty good outing. Here's the pitch. Hard hit into the outfield.
0: Yeah,
1: Elliot's
0: going to drop for a base hit.
1: Elliot Hesseling there to cut off the play. So it is a base hit. It's one aboard with one out for Olsen. Now we'll bring up Alex Klum. Kowalczyk on deck. We'll go back to first to Johnson and Olsen in there. No pickoff. Schneider, the pitch. Hard hit. And Andrew Hesseling under that one.
0: It's two outs.
1: One on first, two down, and the pitcher, Kowalczyk, will step in for Viroqua.
13: One more, kid.
1: 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The pitch, it's low, and the play to second. Not on time. Halverson could not control that one, but he does prevent Olsen from taking third. So with two down, it is now a runner on second for Viroqua. Schneider, the pitch popped.
0: That's going to be out of play.
1: Out of play.
0: Boom. Not by much, though.
1: A heater for everyone. Stopped at the concession stand. Look alive over there. Here's the pitch to Kowalczyk, and it's tipped back. Foul.
0: Ball.
1: Two strikes. 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
0: Should be 1-2.
1: We'll call it the 1-2 from Schneider. Looks back to second. Here is the pitch. And that gets through. The runner turns the corner. And the play at home. Not on time. Viroqua leads 3-2. Olsen scores as Kowalczyk advances to second on the pitch. On the throw home, rather. Excuse me. It is an RBI single. And the Blackhawks find themselves back on top. And those two out RBI knocks, just killer.
0: Yep.
1: For your defenses. Bast will hit now. That one in the zone, called strike. Russell Law office in Platteville, Dodgeville, Cuba City, and Darlington. Schneider, the pitch to Bast. Also called strike for 0-2. Looking for one more strike. The pitch from Schneider. Swing and a miss. There is strikeout number 8. But not without any harm, though. 3-2. Viroqua regains the lead. We'll take a break back after this on Super Hits 106 and superhits106.com.
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0: Batters 3, 4, 5 coming up to bat.
1: That is
0: for Dodgeville.
1: Schneider, Graber, and Olson. Well, they were able to tie this one up, and they almost had the lead last inning, but now find themselves back down one after the run from Olson on the Kowalczyk RBI single.
22: Here we go.
1: Schneider steps in. More action for Kowalczyk. Here in the bottom of 5. Really getting into crunch time here in this sectional final. Kowalczyk, the pitch. In the zone, called strike 1. 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Here is the pitch from Kowalczyk. Outside, now 1-1 to Schneider. 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
0: Outside.
1: Low.
0: Or inside.
1: And inside for 2-1. Here's the 2-1 pitch. Swing and a miss. 2-2. On the Shoebox scoreboard, presented by the Shoebox and Black Earth, the large independent shoe store in the Midwest, the Galena. Diamond Men are down to Putnam County 3-7 at NIU right now after 5. And after 1, Barneveld is knotted up with Reidsville at 1 apiece. It is 2-2. That one high to Schneider.
0: Should be full count.
1: That will bring up 3-2. To the Dodger pitcher. Here's the pitch. Hard hit over the glove of the pitcher. The throw to first.
0: Oh, got
1: on time, he got him.
23: By maybe a couple centimeters.
1: The extension there on first base from Hunter Gauld. Just enough to snag that one, and it is one down for Jack Graber. Also on the Shoebox scoreboard, Potosi Cassville leading Cochran Fountain City 8-0 in the middle of 4. Things looking great for them as they look to punch their ticket to state. Kowalczyk, the pitch to Graber in the dirt, and that hit him. He'll take the base. So it's one on with one out. Olson will bat to be followed up by Johnson.
0: Hit by pitch.
1: Stay hot, Jail. Here's Kowalczyk's pitch. That's in the zone, called strike. Hermson's Ace Hardware and Home Center in Bloomington, and Hermson's Ace Hardware at the bottom of Main and Platteville. 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Hermson's Ace Hardware in Bloomington and Platteville. And the pick attempt, not on time. Graber will try and get second, and he slides in. And really, really risky take there, but he does take second. At the start of the play, before he decides to take it, when the ball goes over Gald's head, the first baseman for Viroqua, Graber is on his stomach, hands outstretched over first base, facing away from second, gets up, turns around, and gets there on time with the slide. That one high to Olsen.
0: Good base hit. Could tie this game up.
1: Kowalczyk, the pitch, and tip back foul. Brian's Auto Body and Paint Specialist, the pros at Brian's, get the job done right. For unexpected dings or major repair projects, head to Brian's Auto Body and Paint in Lancaster.
0: Find a gap.
1: There. Hard hit.
0: Foul. Nice hard hit, but it ends up going foul.
1: Two strikes now to Olsen on the pair of fouls. Well, I think it's safe to say we are finally in the shade here in the Ayers Furniture broadcast booth, which
0: yes,
1: is a very, very welcome thing. Here's the pitch from Kowalczyk. It's high. Should have 3-2 now.
0: Yep. Yeah. Should be full count.
1: As Reidsville pulls ahead of Barneveld 4-3 in the bottom of three on the Shoebox scoreboard, presented by the Shoebox in Black Earth, the large independent shoe store in the Midwest. It's full count.
0: Ooh.
1: Swing and a miss, drop third strike, and after checking that Graber will sit, they go to first and get Olsen. So, runner on second, Nathan Johnson will hit. Hessling is back on deck for the Dodgers as they sub him back in after Staver had taken his place. But first, Nathan Johnson with one on and two out. Dodgers don't want to leave a man in scoring position. A long hold from Kowalczyk has the call and the pitch in the zone, called strike one. After this one, we'll have our Tri-State Roofing LLC post-game show where we'll present our Hermes' Ace Hardware and Home Center MVP, our Tri-Core Turning Point, and West End Salvage Scrapper of the game. Don't go anywhere, folks. Oh, and one. Here's the pitch. That's high. Now 1-1. Even 1-1 count to Johnson from Kowalczyk. Here's the pitch. Swing and a miss. 1-2 to Johnson. Takes a deep breath. Steps back in. Dodgers with one in scoring position. They want to bring him home. Kowalczyk will try and leave him stranded. Here is the 1-2 pitch. And it's high for ball two. Now 2-2. Awful close pitch, but Johnson stands in there. A good eye from the righty.
0: Come on, Nate.
1: Two and two. Kowalczyk ready to go here. The pitch to Johnson is high. Full count, two outs. Johnson trying to bring Graber in home from second base. Pitch. It's high, and Johnson walks. So now it's in the hands of Andrew Hessling, the left-handed right fielder. We'll get a timeout from the infield.
2: Probably going to be a pitcher switch.
1: Pitch count has to be getting high. We are in the fifth inning here.
2: And Dodgeville can't afford to miss these opportunities, leaving a base runner on last inning with the possibility of scoring him at third. Now they got two on with two out.
1: And that's it for Kowalczyk. Two runs allowed today. Great game for the Blackhawk pitcher otherwise. And it looks like Viroqua will go to the third baseman, Tanner Bast. So we'll see how this shifts around their infield. Bast from third to the mound. It's Colton Peterson, the shortstop, into third. And we'll see who we're going to have it short for. Viroqua. Regardless, Scott, at this point, you know, late in the day, you're getting down there on your options for a pitcher, and the guys that you're asking to push you across the finish line and to Appleton next week are not some of the guys you would necessarily look to start you off in a big game, but you need a good performance out of them.
2: Yeah, and we're late in the game, and sometimes some of these kids coming in maybe only pitched one or two innings a game every other week or so, but it gives them some experience. But now Dodgeville is in a situation where it's a fresh pitcher, different technique in his release, and they got to pick it up here if they want to go on to Appleton this week, because they're down to seven outs.
1: Andrew Hessling, the first to face Bast. Looks like Kowalczyk will move to short. The pitch. Outside for ball one. So it is going to be 5-1, 6-5, and 1-6. The shift for the Viroqua defense. Owen, 1-0, excuse me, yeah. From Bast to Hessling. And did he get him at first? He did not.
2: That was close.
1: Tried to get Johnson, and looks like Johnson was not ready for the pickoff attempt. 1-0 to Hessling. The tying and leading runs on the bags, albeit the leading run all the way on first.
3: The pitch from Bast.
1: Here's Bast's pitch. That's low. Hessling watches that one by 4-2-0.
2: 2-0.

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2: 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As Scott mentioned, Dodgeville down to six outs to tie and eventually take the lead in this one. It is a 3-2 lead for Viroqua, but before we get to that point, the Dodgers, of course, looking to prevent any more runs from being scored by Viroqua and making that comeback more challenging than it needs to be. It's going to be 5, 6, and 7 for Viroqua. Peterson, Gald, and Screed. Colton Peterson in, and Schneider in the zone, called strike one. We'll see how much longer Schneider can go. And
3: he's been pretty consistent. It just seems that when you get two outs, they kind of fall apart a little bit and give up a run or two here.
2: That one over the glove of Gentry Olsen, so it's 1-1. Pitch.
3: Oh, that's in the gap.
2: To the outfield. That'll be a base hit. Hessling makes the play, but he did find that gap that you've been talking about all day, Scott. And Colton Peterson is aboard with no outs. We'll bring in the first baseman, Hunter Gald, next.
4: Here we go. Hunter Gald up the bat. The lefty.
3: Best thing here, get a double play.
2: It's a bunt attempt, and the play on time to first, but the runner advances, so one down. The sacrifice bunt from Gald to advance his man to second, Colton Peterson. This is Brandon Screedy in for Viroqua. Here's the pitch, and it is a called strike from Schneider. Schneider, the pitch. Outs, inside rather, excuse me, 1-1. Here's the 1-1. That's in the dirt. 2-1.
3: 2-1. Can't lose them. Got to keep them strong here. Baroque were trying to continue their Cinderella story here.
2: Schneider. To Skeedy, that one hit, and that is into the outfield. The runner holds at third, and it's runners on the corners with one out. And Viroqua really has an opportunity to open this one up here, Scott.
3: Yes, they do.
2: Noah Schwarz, the right fielder, the eight man to hit, followed by the DH, Daxton Elliott. At the bottom of the order for Viroqua, runners on first and third, one out. With just six outs left, Dodgeville defensively in a pinch. Before the pitch, a pickoff attempt. Yeah. Say that five times fast.
3: Yeah.
2: To first base. Not on time. Still awaiting the first pitch to Schwarz. Here's pitch. Swing and a miss for strike one.

0: get that strikeout here or a double play ball. Nothing will be hurt then.
1: The runner.
0: Oh, no.
1: Pinch and they might get him. They got him at first and the runner held at third. You think there's really no way that play is even possible. Kind of confusing when Schwartz goes to second to try and make that, but the whole time everybody kept their eyes on
0: third base
1: and they were able to hold Peterson there.
0: Yeah.
1: Graber was ready over at third, and this complexity just changed a lot. Still a runner at third, but now two outs. And it's
0: get a one striker ready.
1: Still Schwarz, that one called strike two.
0: This will be huge if they can get out of this without giving up a run.
1: The pitch from Schwarz.
0: Oh.
1: Outside for a ball.
0: All right, 1-2.
1: Still ahead in the count is the Dodgeville pitcher. In the top of the sixth. In what I would expect might be his last inning. That one tipped back foul, I guess. Not sure of his pitch count.
0: Well, it definitely has settled down since the first inning.
1: It's been, I think, just about as good of a performance from Schwartz as we saw from Johnson earlier in the day. Yep. Here's the pitch. Inside. Called strike. It's a strikeout. And a nominee for a tri-core turning point. But for that to happen, Dodgeville's got to get it going offensively. They've got six outs to work with.
0: Yes.
1: If they want to make it to state, bottom of six after this on Super Hits 106 and SuperHits106.com.
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1: 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It is going to be 8-9-1. Stadola, Rickard, and Kruba Lockhart for Dodgeville. And the Dodgers would certainly like to see some magic from the bottom of their order to spark a comeback.
0: Yes, they would.
1: That pitch in the dirt to Stola for ball one. This is Tanner Bast still pitching for Viroqua, still loosening up. He came in for the last out of the fifth. That one high for ball two to Stola. And we'll see how big of a difference it is getting one extra inning for Dodgel out of their starter than Viroqua got. That one in the zone called strike. So it's 2-1 to Stadola. They said we'll have the Tri-State Roofing LLC postgame show after this, so don't go anywhere. MVP, turning point, scrapper of the game. The 2-1. Hit hard by Stadola. Will it get down?
0: It will get down.
1: It'll get down. It's going to be a double for Stadola. A huge hit. From the eight man, as the Dodgeville crowd rises to their feet. There's the tying run.
0: Yeah, it was. And I'm just going to say, that's a huge gap between the center fielder and the right fielder. And Blake found it, got himself a double with no outs.
1: Before the first game earlier today, the public address announcer said, this is an abnormally large baseball field. It's been years since anyone's hit a home run into center field here. And that does make for a big gap defensively. Stadola found it. And Dodgeville could not have asked for a better start to their sixth inning.
0: Yep. Now, will they bunt him or will they Let him hit away here.
1: It's Boone Rickard, the second baseman, shows bunts, puts the bunt down. Sadola takes third. They just get Rickard out after the bobble. So it is Bryce Krubaugh-Lockhart at the plate with one out. Anything hit into the outfield would tie this game at three.
0: Yep.
1: You can hear the Dodgeville crowd making noise behind me. Tanner Bast steps off and we'll get a visit from the coaching staff. Infield will meet. Dodgeville crowd makes some noise.
0: Now here's the question. Will they just intentionally walk and maybe hopefully a double play? Or will they just keep going here?
1: See one of Dodgeville's senior leaders, Nathan Johnson, step out here to offer some support to Krubaugh-Lockhart. Halverson on deck. This team, it's been so long since they've been to state. Hoping that it's destiny, that this is their year. And they're in a situation right now, just a couple innings away to tie this game up. With the top of their order set to bat. Krubaugh-Lockhart. The pitch. Low in the dirt. Stopped by Jack Olson, the catcher. It is ball one from Bast. One and oh from Bast to Krubaugh-Lockhart. The pitch.
0: Ooh.
1: Tipped back foul.
0: Oh.
1: And you see Krubaugh-Lockhart definitely trying to get this one into the outfield so that his man can tag up and score. Hard, hard swing as that ball nicks the top of that bat.
0: One and one.
1: Bast.
0: Oh.
1: Popped up on the infield.
0: Hey, giving chase. Tag.
1: Stadola's going to hold. It looked like he might have taken a step. He doesn't. And now this situation just got infinitely easier for Viroqua.
0: Yes, it did.
1: It's up to Chase Halverson to bring this man home from third with two outs.
0: That's going to be possibly three innings where he left base runners stranded.
1: Bass looking to get out of this one after the leadoff double. The pitch. High. Ball one. One and oh to Halverson. The pitch. High. 2-0. Halverson. Patient here. Schneider's on deck. There are two outs, and the only runner is Stadola on third. The pitch. Hit hard.
0: That's
1: into the outfield. That'll score one, and we're tied at three.
0: Right up the middle.
1: Right in between the first baseman and the second baseman, and the Dodgers aren't done yet. Stadola scores on the RBI single. And Jace Halverson, the leading runner, awaits on first with two outs. They'll try and pick him off. The throw not on time. Caden Schneider.
0: It's time to help his cause.
1: At the plate. He's had a great day on the mound. Hits this one hard into the outfield, and the play is going to be made by the left fielder, Hayden Buckhart. Well, we played six, but that didn't matter. It's 3-3. It's time to go to seven. We're sending one of these teams to state, Viroqua and Dodgeville. To the seventh we go after this at Super Hits 106 and SuperHits106.com.
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1: 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It is a new pitcher. It is Jace Halverson, who, as you'll remember, finished off game one against Fenimore to do the same in game two for the Dodgers. A quick note for Roqua. They are going to no longer use their designated hitter, at least for the time being. The left fielder, Hayden Buckhart, is going to hit.
0: So pitching is Jace Halverson. Kay Schneider will go over to first base, and first baseman Nate Johnson will go over to shortstop.
1: There's some changes for Dodgeville. It is a called strike one on the first pitch from Halverson. And that's the challenge about baseball in this doubleheader. You need to have a deep bullpen to make it through a day like today. That one in the bottom of the zone, but in the zone nonetheless. Called strike two, 0-2 from Halverson to Buckhart. Here's the pitch. Hit into the outfield, and Hessling under it for out one. That's Andrew Hessling in right field. To the top of the order we go. This is the man who scored last time. It's Jack Olson. Alex Klum on deck, the 1-2, Dodgeville looking for two outs here.
0: Yeah, he's 1-for-3 today. Two strikeouts, one base hit, and one run scored.
1: Halverson unloads the pitch, and it's a called strike. And you know, all these guys, it takes a little time to warm up. Halverson straight gas from the start. The 0-1 pitch. Looks like it's outside. 4-1.
0: 1-1.
1: The 1-1. Fouled away for 1-2. A hard rip on that one from Olson. One and two. Halverson, the pitch to Olson, high. 2-2. There's the pitch. Chopped to first, and there. He did not. The first baseman there, Schneider, came off the bag, but the pitcher, Halverson, on the recovery.
0: Four to one. Second baseman to the pitcher to get the out.
1: That's Boone Rickard, who is in on the play now, two down. That one high and away to Klum. You saw Schneider kind of turn around and retreat back to the base. Couldn't get there, but it was the hustle play by the pitcher and the good decision-making by the second baseman, Rickard, to get the out on the play. That one over the glove of the catcher, Olson.
0: Yep. 2-0.
1: There is a 2-0 pitch in the zone called strike one. Called strike two.
0: Evens up, 2-2. Big out right here.
1: Looking for a huge pitch from the reliever. Halverson, the 2-2. It is low and far, far away into the backstop. No harm, no foul.
0: But makes a full count.
1: It is 3-2. Bags empty. Two down. He'll get another crack at this. Here is the 3-2 from Halverson. It's high for ball four, and Klum takes the base. This will bring in this is Ryan Kowalczyk, who is now the shortstop, pitched a majority of this game. Here's the pitch to Kowalczyk. It's high and away for ball one.
0: Yeah, he's a dangerous batter. He's 2-for-3 today.
1: And we'll see if Dodgeville can get over their quote-unquote two-out woes defensively. The pickoff attempt at first, not on time. A good throw from Halverson, but an even better jump from Klum to get back to first. One and oh to Kowalczy from Halverson. That one low and away for two. That one in the zone, called strike one, so it is 2-1 to Kowalczyk. Two down, first. We're tied up 3-3 in the sectional final. The pitch is high and away, 3-1 to Kowalczyk. And you do not want to start.
0: No.
1: Runners on base.
0: No, you don't.

0: Intercepts, the runner will score. Olsen gets in his way, and Verogua has a 4-3 up there, not putting any pressure on that right leg as he will hop and now limberly walk his way to speak with the trainer. But that ball just rocketed into the outfield by Kowalczyk.
1: Yep.
0: That might have just won the game.
1: Yeah, he was a dangerous batter.
0: Still down here is Kowalczyk. So Klum scored from second. It is a RBI double to give Viroqua a 4-3 lead here in the top of seven. And we're going to get a runner for Kowalczyk. It's going to be Ben Hoyon. His first action of the day. So the bags were empty with another is leading. This is the pitcher, Tanner Bast. That one hit high into the air, and the play not made. It's foul. Schneider could not get under that one. Foul down the first baseline. Here's the pitch. And he checks the swing, did not go. It is a ball. Here's the pitch. Fouled back. Two strikes. Believe it is 2-2. Halverson, the pitch. High. 3-2. The pitch. Low in the dirt.
1: That was full.
0: Now it is 3-2. My apologies. It was 1-2 and 2-2 now. Of course, 3-2. Full count pitch. Popped up in the air. Will it stay?
1: Straight down. Boom.
0: It will. Play made. Dodgeville. They need one run to stay alive. Two runs would send them to state, but it all comes down to the next three outs in the bottom of seven. After this on Super Hits 106 and superhits106.com.
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0: This is it. 22-2, the record for the Dodgeville Dodgers, but you can throw that all out. It is the bottom of the seventh. They need at least one to keep the season alive and give themselves a chance at state. Jack Graber, the foreman, will bat first, then Gentry Olson and Nathan Johnson. Tanner Bast stands in the way of the Dodgers on the mound for Viroqua, who holds a 4-3 lead. The first pitch in the zone for a called strike. The 0-1 from Bast outside, 1-1 to Graber. Here is the 1-1. Graber rocks that one up into the air. The second baseman drops back, and the center fielder comes in to make the play. That's
1: down to two outs.
0: That is out one. Gentry Olson and Nathan Johnson, the catcher.
5: Go, J.O.
0: And the guy who started us off today on the mound. Here's the pitch to Olson. Low and in the dirt. 4-1. Dodgeville had to come back once to level it off at 2-2, and a second time to level it at 3-3. It's 4-3 Viroqua now, as there's a called strike for 1-1 from Bass to Olson. Here is the pitch. In the zone, called strike two. One and two. Bast, the pitch to Olson. High, 2-2. Here is the 2-2. High, full count. With two strikes, Olson watches two by, trying to put himself on base. 3-2. Olson walks. Johnson Ace Hardware and Home Center, most valuable player in game one for his excellence on the mound. And as a hitter, Nathan Johnson. Let's get the tying run on first base with one out. Trying to save his Dodger season. The pitch swung at hard in the outfield. The play is made. Olson retreats to first. And it all comes down to Andrew Hessling, the potentially last out of the season for Dodgeville. Blackhawk fans making noise.
1: It was a well-hit ball, but just hung up in the air too long.
0: Olson on first. Hessling up to bat. Two outs. Viroqua leads by one. Here's the pitch. Low, 4-1. Here is the 1-0 pitch from Bast to Hessling. Before that, tries to pick off Olson, but unsuccessful. So it will stay 1-0. Pitch. In the zone, called strike. Hessling, another one of these guys, not afraid to watch some pitches into the zone. Very picky with what he chooses to swing at. It is 1-1 with a ball and a called strike. Here is the pitch. Swing and a miss. Strike two.
1: Down to the last strike here.
0: Hessling needs to generate offense to generate a longer game. One more strike sends Viroqua to state. Here's the pitch. In the dirt. 2-2, your count. Viroqua. They weren't supposed to be here, according to the numbers, a 5 seed. They took down a 1. They took down a 2. Now trying to take down another 1 seed. 2-2, the pitch. Hard hit by Hessling. It's down! Dodgeville's going to tie it!
6: They're going to score!
0: Here comes Olson! That's it. It's an RBI double at Dodgeville. Nuh-uh. They're not done yet.
1: Timely hit with two strikes on him. He sends it out to center field for a double.
0: Andrew Hessling, ladies and gentlemen, may have just saved the day for Dodgeville. Dodgeville crowd erupts in cheer for Hessling. And it's Blake Stadola, who I believe recorded a hit in his last AB.
1: Yes, he had a double. But, you know, I give Gentry Olsen score all the way from first on that hit. So I give a lot of credit to him, too, booking it in.
0: He turned on the Jets from first base. This Dodgeville team started the game off down 2-0, worked their way back to tie it. Barocco regained the lead 3-2. Dodgeville worked their way back to tie it. And down 4-3 on their last out, on their last strike, worked their way back to tie it. They have not led in this game. And what better time than a walk-off to take your first lead, but that'll be up to Stadola.
1: Nope, they're going to probably walk him. Which, again, Stadola has a hot bat this game.
0: He will
1: was
0: walk.
1: 2-for-3.
0: So it is now in the hands of your nine man,
1: Mr. Rickard.
0: And you see there, Pat Riley, look at him. Are you good? Yep, I'm good. Boone Rickard, the sophomore, steps in. Senior Boone Rickard. Runners on second and first. That runner on second, Hessling, could win the game. There's two outs. Basically anything down in the outfield could do it. Rickard chops that one foul.
1: Oh, reach for it.
0: 0-1.
1: Who's got to be a little bit more selective on that. Got an opportunity here to put the game away. Base hit.
0: You've got your leadoff man, Bryce Krubal-Lockhart, on deck. It is 0-1 with two outs to Boone Rickard. Here is the pitch. Hard hit, high up in the air. And the play is made in the outfield.
1: Go extra innings.
0: We've got free baseball. 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
0: Who's up for some free baseball? 4-4, we're tied between Dodgeville and Viroqua. One of these two teams looking to punch their tickets. They're led in this game, but they brought it back to tie it three times. It's going to be 5-6-7 for Viroqua. Peterson, Gald, and Screedy.
1: And just the way... The first game, they ended innings, and I do believe it was 10 innings before they pulled it out.
0: It was 10 innings and a 1-0 win in an upset over number 2, Laconia. This first pitch is a base hit for Colton Peterson as he gets that one. The top of the glove of the second baseman, Poon Rickard. Halverson. Showing bunt. That bunt in the air. Almost caught.

0: Timeout for Dodgeville. Brandon Screedy and Noah Schwarz up next for Viroqua. With none down, we will have, at some point, the Tri-State Roofing LLC post-game show, of course. As we reach the 6 o'clock hour here in Muscadet and on Super Hits 106 KIYX FM. Talk it over and break it up here. Halverson on the mound, pitching to Gentry Olson. It is Schneider, Rickard, and Graber with your shortstop Johnson in the infield. Hessling, Krubel, Lockhart, and Hessling in the outfield. Showing bunt, but the pitch is high and away for ball one to Screedy. There are no outs. He's trying to advance both runners into scoring position. Tough situation for Halverson. The bunt is laid down, and he's going to go to three. He gets the force out at third. A really risky decision.
1: Yes, it was.
0: But it pays off. Those are the kind of plays that you have to make. In a game like this, trying to punch your ticket to state, there's one down now. Runners still on first and second. So it is going to be a fielder's choice that puts Screedy on first.
1: Yeah, now your situation changes a little bit here. You probably won't bunt.
0: Noah Schwarz, the right fielder. That one was a ball low in the dirt. Kudos to Gentry Olson for keeping that in front of him. Everything got to stay in front of you here. Halverson, the 1-0 pitch to Schwarz. Fouled for 1-1 in front of that Black Hawk at dugout.
1: And we're coming to the bottom of the order. 7, 8, 9.
0: It looks like they're going to go stick with the left fielder, Hayden Buckhart, so no more DH for Viroqua. He is on deck. Here's the pitch from Halverson. Swing and a miss. 4-1-2.
1: This will be huge if they can strike him out here.
0: A reminder, Dodgeville will have the top of their order, Kruba, Lockhart, Halverson, and Schneider in the bottom of eight. There's a hit foul down the third baseline. We'll keep it at 1-2. Halverson looking to take care of Schwarz. 1-2 the count. Runners on first and second. The pitch. Outside, 2-2.
1: As they say, close but no cigar. All right, keep battling, Chase.
0: That one hit to third. Graber drops it. Applies the tag, so it's two down, still runners at first and second. Graber, been at the heart of so many plays today. He had a couple errors in the first, but a very, very clean game. A lot of heart from him since then. He's just secured his second big out of the inning for Dodgeville, and they started this inning working with no outs and two runners on board for Viroqua. Same situation now, but two outs. They look to close it out here. There's a swing and a miss from Hayden Buckert. 4-0-1. Here is the 0-1. That drops in the zone. Called strike. 0-2.
1: Here it is.
0: Looking for one more big throw from Halverson. Dodgeville crowd. Make some noise. The pitch. It's in the zone. It's a strikeout. And we go to the bottom of eight with the top of the order for the Dodgeville Dodgers. We'll take a break here as the Dodgers look to punch their ticket to state after this on Super Hits 106 and SuperHits106.com.
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0: Well, when there's something you really want, you go get it for yourself. Dodgeville's done that all day here. Bast on the mound for Viroqua. It's 1-2-3 for Dodgeville. Any run scoring sends him to state. Here's the pitch to Kruba Lockard. That's in the zone, called strike one. Bast, the 0-1. That one knocked down the third baseline, foul. 0-2. Looking to put a man on to lead off. Bast, the 0-2 pitch. Away. Kruba Lockard watches that one by. 1-2. It is a ball. The Dodgers senior facing 1-2. Contact with that one, but it is foul.
1: Down the third base side.
0: We'll stay at 1-2.
1: Keep fighting.
4: Let's go.
0: One and two. High. 2-2. That one way over the head of Kruba Lockard, inside from Bast. Jack Olson, the catcher for Viroqua. Very solid game behind the mound from him. Here's the 2-2. Contact made and snagged by the third baseman. He caught it. He is out. Hit into his glove. It'll be Jace Halverson now. One down. Bag's empty. Here's a pitch, and it's high. 1-0 to Halverson with one out. The 1-0, and it's tipped back. Foul. We'll do 1-1.
1: Good opportunity, but nice play by the third baseman.
0: The 1-1 pitch. High and away, 2-1 to Halverson. Here is the 2-1, and it's knocked foul in front of the Viroqua dugout for 2-2. Apart from those couple hits that tied this one up, and a very solid outing for the reliever, Bast.
1: Yes.
0: Here is the 2-2. Halverson chased it low. The play made at second to first. There are two down. And it is now going to be Caden Schneider, followed by Jack Graver. Here's the pitch to Schneider. That one drops in the zone, called strike one. Hard hit into right field. And
1: right to the left, right fielder.
0: The play is made, and we go to 9. After this on Super Hits 106 and superhits106.com.
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0: We go to 9 to figure out which one of these two teams earns the right to take a trip to state next week, Viroqua and Dodgeville.
1: Viroqua's coming with their 1-2-3.
0: It's Jack Olson, Alex Klum, and Ryan Kowalski.
1: He is 1-for-4 today with 2 strikeouts and 1 base hit. 1 run scored.
0: Still Halverson pitching that one in the dirt. 4-1. One and out. That one knocked in play, and the flip to Halverson gets the out on first. So there's one down. This will bring up Alex Klum. Here's the pitch. Slides into the zone for strike one, called.
1: He's 1-for-2 today with 2 walks. 2 runs scored.
0: The pitch in for called strike two. 0-2 to Klum. Halverson heading the count early. Here is the pitch. Knocked into the outfield. It'll be a base hit for Klum. Crewball Lockhart cleans that one up. Cuts off second. And there's one aboard with one down. We'll bring in Kowalczyk now. Shortstop.
1: 3-for-4. He's been their hot hitter today.
0: Pick off at first, not on time. That last half inning for Dodgeville and this half inning for Viroqua, really the best chance for both these teams. Seeing the top of their orders, there's a called strike in the zone to Kowalczyk for 0-1. Here's pitch. Outside, 1-1. Here's the pitch. In the zone, called strike. Oh, 1-2 rather. One and two. One on first and one down for Halverson and the Dodger defense. It's Klum on first. Kowalczyk, the 1-2. And it's a called strike. Kowalczyk is retired and there's 2 down. Next up, it is the pitcher, Tanner Bast. 2 down and a runner on first for Bast.
1: One for four.
0: That one low and away on the Shoebox scoreboard presented by the Shoebox in Black Earth, the large independent shoe store in the Midwest. After 6, Reidsville leads Barneveld 6-5. Barneveld needs to score in the top of 7 to extend that one. And this one outside again for 2-0 to Bast. That one away, 3-0.
1: Oh.
0: pitch. High. And a walk. Runners on first and second. Well, it'll be the third baseman, Colton Peterson. Bast on first. Kowalczyk on second. Two outs for Dodgeville.
1: Two for three.
0: Here's the pitch. That's low for ball one. It's five straight balls thrown by Halverson. The 1-0 outside, 2-0. To Peterson. In the zone, strike one. Halverson back in it, 2-1 to Peterson. That one in there, 2-2, called strike. Two and two from Halverson to Peterson. Gets the pitch from Olson. Here it is. And it's outside, a full count on the way. Well, you either get out of the inning here or you load the bases.
1: Yep.
0: What will it be? Halverson, the 3-2.
1: Load the bases.
0: He will load the bases. That one is high. Well, he got two outs, and now he loads the bases. It's going to be Hunter Gauld, the first baseman, will get a timeout. Hunter Gauld will look to drive in the leading run for Viroqua. Dodgeville trying to squeeze out of it and have another miraculous defensive play.
1: Coming up the bat, he's 0-for-2 today, but he's got two sacks. Pushing base runners around the base. Definitely need this out here. Can't give up a run. And we got a gopher running around. He just left the baseball field.
0: Well, here's Gauld. Throw to first. Not in time. It looks like he thought about throwing it, but actually didn't. Tricked me. Bag's full. Swing and a miss from Gauld. Two outs. 0-1. Here's the pitch. Swing and a miss. 0-2. Gauld steps in. Halverson, the 0-2. Outside for 1-2.
1: Fastball.
0: 1-2. Foul
1: ball.
0: Still 1-2. Bases loaded. Two outs. Halverson steps to top of the mound. Dodger crowd making some noise. To Gauld. The 1-2. Swing and a miss.
1: Viroqua
0: leaves the bases loaded. And we will stay here.
1: Huge strikeout.
0: We go to the bottom of 8. If Dodgeville gets one across the plate, I win.
1: Coming up the bat is 4, 5, and 6.
0: Graber, Olson, and Johnson. There really aren't any weak spots in this Dodgeville order.
1: No, there isn't. They're all good hitters.
0: That doesn't matter as much, but it's going to be Jack Graber to get us started this inning. Then Gentry Olson and Nathan Johnson. You gotta wonder what the pitch count is getting to now for these relievers.
1: Really?
0: They've been in there for a few innings.
1: Yep, and
0: especially guys who aren't used to taking significant pitch loads in a game.
1: And especially Halverson, because he did pitch one inning in that first game.
0: Fans make some noise on both sides. And we're ready to go. Still Bast on the mound for Viroqua. Jack Graber steps in for Dodgeville. Here is the pitch from Bast. Graber lines that one to second base, and the play on time at first. There's one down.
1: And he's pitching like he should, relying on his defense, which also means that his arm might be getting tired, but still relying on his defense to make the plays.
0: Olson for Dodgeville. Johnson on deck. Here's the pitch. Outside, ball one. These guys don't have to be afraid to watch these. Oh, he just got hit by the pitch.

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1: You'll remember he hit that deep shot to center his last time up. It's Stadola on deck and Johnson on first. Two outs. Here's the pitch. That one low for ball one. Here is the 0-1. And that low in the zone. Called strike. 1-1.
2: Oh, Mr. Gopher's back.
1: Throw back to first, not on time. There he is. Right in front of us in the nearest construction. Best seat in the house. 1-1 to Hessling. Two down. Trying to bring the man on first home. The pitch. Swing and a miss. Strike two. Well, this is the same situation Hessling was in last time. Two outs, two strikes, nice. The runner on first. Will it be deja vu, or will Viroqua push this one to 9?
2: Or 10.
1: 10. Don't even know what winning we're in. One ball, two strikes, two outs, swing and a miss.
2: Doesn't matter.
1: And we go to 10. The game that never ends.
2: And he knew it, too. He shouldn't have swung. So, right back at it.
1: Well, we'll keep it here, folks. At some point, don't know when that is, we'll have the Tri-State Roofing LLC postgame show. At this rate, it might be tomorrow, but we'll see. Still Halverson going on the mound for Dodgeville. It's going to be Screedy, Schwarz, and Buckert for Viroqua. The 7-8-9. For Dodgeville, it is going to be the 8-9-1. Stadola, Rickard, and Krubaugh Lockard.
2: All right.
1: Free baseball, says Steve Prestigard. It is free baseball. Our third inning of it. Here's the pitch from Halverson. In there, called strike one.
2: And then also, as long as the right team wins.
1: That one in the zone, called strike two. Halverson been very solid before we get to the out, second out in all these innings he's pitched. Here is the 0-2, and it's in. Three pitches is all it takes, says Screedy, strikes out looking.
2: Yeah, it seems like Dodgeville gets that two outs, and all of a sudden it's like they kind of forget that they're still in the game. But they've been able to get out of it.
1: Well, there's one down. This is Schwarz. That one low for ball one. The 1-0, swing and a miss. Strike one.
2: Kind of like the Brewers game last night, 15-14 extra innings.
1: Another game that will never

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8: Euro out. Blake Stola outran Bassett.
7: And it's Griffin Bush running for him right now.
8: So we...
7: We're in the bottom of 10,
8: and
7: still
8: I
7: tied at 4.
8: I think it count is now 2-2.
7: Looks like 2-1.
8: 2-1.
7: That is to Boone Rickard. There's a strike.
8: Trying to bunt them over, but now he's got to protect the plate. Can't afford to try to bunt here.
7: 2-2. Hard hit. Acrobatic catch at third base. If that got over,
8: that would have been it wouldn't have scored him, but it would have put the runner at third. So that was a well hit ball, but a better play by the third baseman.
7: Well, it's
8: Al Sears, number one batter. His job to get the score here now.
7: One out, runner on first. Here's the pitch. Hard hit into the outfield. Going. And it's caught. And the runner will have to tag back at first.
8: Yep.
7: Two outs.
8: Probably should have kept them at first. Because they're playing deep. They're not going to let anything get behind them.
7: Oh, it's Jace Halverson now.
8: Yep.
7: Here's the pitch. Low, ball one. That one in the dirt. 2-0 to Halverson. So it's Griffin Bush on first with two outs. Pitch. Called strike. Halverson watches that one by. Pitch. Hit. Second base. And we go to 11. Well, about to hit our third hour of game time here as we go to 11.
8: Yep.
7: Between Dodgeville and Viroqua. Still going to be Jace Halverson. Man on the mound for Dodgeville. Looking to go to state for what we think is the first time since the 1960s.
8: 1963.
7: 63 years ago.
8: And I think that, I think Pat Riley was on that team. I'm not quite sure. I know he graduated in the 60s.
7: Well, he's been doing it for a long time. You're 48.
8: Yes, it is. And I would love to see the kids get the victory just for him. He's coached a long time, and it would be a good feather in his hat.
7: We'll warm up here, and it's time to get going. It looks like 1-2-3 for Viroqua. Jack Olson. They've already been through their whole order in extra innings. That's how long we've been playing. This is our fourth inning of extras.
8: 1-for-5 with one run scored so far. He has 2 strikeouts.
7: The pitch in the zone called strike one. One low, 1-1 now. Halverson, the 1-1. Chopped foul, 1-2 on the way. One and two. Halverson will step off as we get time from Olson. Jace Halverson, the 1-2. Tipped back foul. We will stay 1-2. Here is the 1-2. Foul down the first baseline. And I mentioned it last inning, but surely at some point, pitch count is going to be a concern for these relievers. This is what, the 5th inning that Halverson has gone?
8: Yeah, he came in the 6th.
7: That was a long time ago. Now we're here in 11. And now you're going to say, all right, who's my 4th pitcher?
8: We're in a doubleheader of a second game.
7: Well, even worse for Viroqua. This is their second. They've played 21 innings today.
8: Yeah.
7: Well, less for Dodgeville, but nonetheless, a tough spot for both sides on the mound. There's a swing and a miss. Halverson with another K.
8: All right. Two for three here.
7: It's McClum.
8: Bases on balls.
7: In the zone, called strike.
8: And 2 runs scored.
7: And the Viroqua staff thinks that Halverson hit 100. Pat Riley will come out here. Managers exchanging words. Halverson looks like he'll at least get to finish the batter, and that, you know, looks like he is hovering just above 100. There's a called strike.
8: And really, it's the official book is supposed to be keeping it, not the two teams. So
7: that one hit back foul.
8: I wonder who they'll bring in.
7: Well, I guess we'll see after this batter.
8: Yeah.
7: It's Kowalczyk on deck, the shortstop, who opened this one up on the mound. There is the play. At first, two down. And now we should probably expect to see a pitching change. And there it is. Well, Halverson allows one run through five innings.
8: They could bring Nate back because he still has some in pitches.
7: It's Jack Graber. He's going to go to work for Dodgeville. He will have Kowalczyk at least.
8: And Kowalczyk has been kind of their hot batter. He's 3 for 5 today. 2 strikeouts. 1 run scored.
7: Getting some warm-ups in here, working with Olsen. We'll see how Dodgeville will work Halverson back into the infield. Maybe just move him to third. We'll see. That's where Graber came from. Well, part of the infield, at least shaded for some of these guys. It has been a hot day here.
8: Yes.
7: It's still 83. Does not feel like that in the shade. Feels like in the sun is 88. So.
8: Well, it feels a lot better than it was earlier today.
7: It sure does.
8: And I'm assuming they'll move Johnson to third base, put Chase back at shortstop.
7: That's what it looks like. Well, there's a warm-up for Graber, and that's what it's going to be. Halverson to short, Johnson to third, Graber going to try and push Dodgeville across the finish line.
8: 2-0. Two down.
7: Two down here. Bags empty to Kowalczyk, the three-man. Here's Graber's first pitch. It's low.
8: Oh.
7: The ball one.
8: Trust your defense. Trust your defense.
7: Here's a pitch from Graber. That's low for ball two. The 2-0. Outside. 3-0.
8: 3-0.
7: The 3-0 in the zone, 3-1. Called strike.
8: Trust your defense.
7: That one popped up. Andrew Hessling cannot field it. It's to the fence. Kowalczyk takes second. It's a double. And the winning run for Viroqua. The leading run on second. Still two down. We will go now to the pitcher, Tanner Bass. We get a courtesy runner here. That is number 5, Ben Hoyam, for Kowalczyk. Center passed. Looking to bring Hoyam in. Graber, got to find another out. Here's the pitch. In the zone, called strike one. Oh and one, Graber, here is his pitch. That drops in for 0-2. Runner on second, two down. 0-2 count to Tanner Bass. Here's the pitch from Jack Graber. Swing and a miss. Graber strikes him out, and we go to the bottom of 11. We will take a break here. We're back after this on Super Hits 106 and SuperHits106.com.
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7: 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The bottom of the 11th, we played seven innings of baseball, rather, but that's not enough. Four bonus frames. It's almost the whole second game.
12: Yes, it is. Big, big challenge here. You get the first batter on base.
7: It's still Tanner Bass on the mound for Viroqua. You'd have to imagine he will likely reach his limit sooner as he pitched a whole extra inning that Halverson did not. That one drops in for called strike one to Schneider. Ooh. That one outside is the call. It is a ball. 1-1 to Caden Schneider. Pitch. Hard hit and to the outfield, and the play is made. Oh, it's a goal! That's an error. It drops out of the glove of the right fielder, and the winning run is aboard for Dodgeville. That's a routine catch for the right fielder, Hunter Gauld. And he straight up dropped it. It was in his glove, and it popped right back out. Jack Graber.
12: They may try to bunt him over.
7: He's been asked to do a lot for Dodgeville today. Swing through this one and fouls it back, 0-1.
12: Doesn't look like it. Wait, he swung on that one. You're going to let him hit.
7: Runner on first, no outs. Graber hit hard into the outfield. Will it get down?
12: No.
7: He said he makes the play. They say he did not make the play. And it's two aboard for Dodgeville. The second base umpire says he drops it. And just like that. Schneider on second. Graber on first.
12: They're going to talk about this. I don't know if he dropped it or not.
7: You couldn't see.
12: So he trapped it.
7: For those at home, he did keep the ball in his vicinity, but the way he fell, his back was to the infield. The call on the field is that he did not maintain possession.
12: Possession, yeah.
7: He is adamant that he did, which, I mean, probably
12: would
7: say it either way, of course. But nonetheless, we could not, and none of the umpires could see exactly what happened. if he fell with his back to the infield.
12: Yeah, it's a tough call.
7: He did not throw the ball in originally, and Schneider was waiting to go back and tag first. And they're not going to change it. It's 2-1 for Dodgeville. And that's just one of those tough plays where the umpires just have to make a call. No video review or anything, well?
8: Yeah.
7: If you hit two balls hard enough here, that does it.
8: Yeah. It's unfortunate that it comes down to that.
7: Now one of the Blackhawks coaches.
8: The head coach.
7: Having a chat with the officials. And
8: it's he's right. He's got to go out there to play for his kids. And it's a tough call for the officials.
7: That the official could, you know, in theory, you can go either way on that one. And he calls the ball down. No out. So moving beyond that, it is Schneider on second. It's Graber on first. And it is Gentry Olsen batting.
8: And they'll probably bunt here.
7: No outs. You would imagine you want to advance your runners. He does not. It's a rope down the third baseline. Schneider stumbles. He's going to go home. The play. It's a rope. Dodgeville going to save.
8: He got the ball.
7: The Dodgeville Dodgers pile on top of each other.
8: I think they're going to have a review on this. They're going to talk about it. The officials are going to talk.
7: Now, that would have been a clean play for Schneider, but he tripped over the third base bag. The coach held him, and he still went home. Usurping the call of his coaches. He's safe. Dodgeville's going to save.
8: Yeah. Two plays that are very tough on the officials, tough calls. It's hard to say. From our angle, he looks like he got his hand underneath the tag.
7: Question is, did the ball stay in his glove?
8: Yeah, it was a bang-bang play.
7: And, of course, once again, you know, the umpire on the other side of that one, just hard to tell with all of these. You hate to see Viroqua go out this way.
8: Yep.
7: Such a great postseason run for them, upsetting multiple teams.
8: Yes.
7: But this day belongs to the Dodgeville Dodgers, who are state qualifiers. 48 years for Pat Riley. And his Dodgers finally punch a ticket to state. How sweet it feels for him and the Dodgeville team. Well, we'll take one break here because that's all we've got left. And then we'll do our Tri-State Roofing LLC post-game show. 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
7: 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In a 5-4 victory in 11 innings, Dodgeville is going to state as the Dodger Diamond Men take down the Viroqua Blackhawks. Matthew getting in here alongside Scott Goldman. I just saw Jack Graber lay down in the grass on his back, sprawl out into a starfish, and just lay there and take it all in. You don't know if it's because of the thrill of victory or the exasperation from this long game.
8: Yeah.
7: What a game it was. Dodgeville played back-to-back. They've basically been playing baseball for 7.5 hours in a row.
8: Yep.
7: And to work through all of that, four pitchers, they were down to their last strike, and now they're going to state. Your thoughts?
8: That was a beautiful double score. Gentry Olsen from first all the way through on that hit, and it kept them going for another inning and pulled it out in 11 innings.
7: Well, while you finish up tallying your stats over there, we'll take a look at our post-game awards handout, our Tricor Turning Point, brought to you by Tricor Insurance. 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And our Scrapper of the Game, brought to you by West End Salvage. It's a player whose hustle and scrappiness stood out and trying to lay the opponent's waste. Presented by West End Salvage of Lancaster. I'm going to go with Andrew Hessling as our Scrapper of the Game. And that Tricor Turning Point, that hit by Andrew Hessling in a game where, in a moment where we all thought it's over, one more strike, one more swing of the bat, and Verocco was going to date. But no, on one of the hardest hit balls of the night, Andrew Hessling sent that one deep into the outfield, and you hear the cheer for him now as he receives his sectional championship medal. I think he's a definite candidate for our Scrapper of the Game.
8: I would agree for Scrapper. The other one I would say is Chase Halverson coming in and pitching almost the full game and shutting them down.
7: It's never what you would expect for your relieving pitcher to come in and pitch just as many innings as your starting pitcher. As Athletic Director Joey Martin will give the plaque to Bryce Truval Lockhart and Nathan Johnson. Those guys are excited. And rightfully so. Congratulations to them on advancing to state next week. Just incredible for this program. We're very happy for Pat Riley and him getting to state, all that he's given to this program over the last 48 years. Just incredible for this team. Their road's not done. Only two losses on the season. They promised to put up a challenge at state. Now I will ask you, Scott, for your most valuable player of the game. That's brought to you by Hermes' Ace Hardware and Home Center, Bloomington, and Hermes' Ace Hardware at the bottom of Main and Platteville. 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Your thoughts?
8: If I'm going to do it, probably two. Gentry Olsen scoring that tying run to send it to extra innings from first base. But you also have to look at Chase Halverson coming in and pitching an outstanding six innings of ball, one inning in that first game, and then five innings in the second, and shutting down, especially a couple times where they had bases loaded or guys in scoring position and able to get them out.
7: Well, we've got the entire population of Dodgeville, all 5,000 of them out in the field right now, taking pictures of their team. So happy to see this for the city, all these players.
8: Yes.
7: A huge, huge accomplishment for all of them. And, you know, one thing I'd like to say about Gentry Olsen, generally a good thing in baseball when you don't have to talk about your catcher a lot, you just go back there and do his job. And that's definitely what Olsen did today.
8: Yes,
7: but not only that. I mean, the way that he was able to, as you said, run all the way from first to home, keep this one going, just a fantastic game that he put together. Well, we'll take a look at what we've got coming up on our Queen Bee Radio family of stations after all of that is said and done. Tomorrow, the Brewers take on the A's tonight, 9:05 start. It's an 8:05 start tomorrow, both on ESPN Radio and 1590 WPVL. State baseball semifinals on Thursday. Belmont takes on Athens. Raleigh Chiefs pregame show at 8:40 a.m. on 97.7 Country WGLR. I'll be right here on Super Hits 106 at 4:10 around there as Mineral Point takes on Marathon on Friday, the Brewers start their series with the Phillies. And on Saturday, if Belmont advances, they will get the winner of Johnson Creek in Grantsburg. They'll get the winner of Almond Bancroft and Blair Taylor. Raleigh Chiefs pregame show at 7:40 a.m. If Mineral Point advances, they will get the winner of Grantsburg and Johnson Creek. around 10:10 a.m. And we will have Potosi Cassville at State Baseball next week. And we will have Dodgeville at State Baseball next week. Well, it was a pleasure, Scott. Long, long day
12: of
7: baseball, but so, so worth it for these Dodgers who are going to state. They'll be out here all night taking pictures and celebrating this one. We'd like to thank our sponsors for their support, and thank you to all of you for tuning in. We'll take one last look at our stats if you got them.
12: Yeah, I just going to comment, but I'll give them all. Barroca had four runs on seven hits, four RBIs in that, one error, but the key to that game between Schneider and Halverson, 16 strikeouts, and then Graber came in and picked up a couple himself, so that was huge, whereas Dodgeville, five runs, nine hits with five RBIs with only five strikeouts. So
7: you got to wonder where that game stacks up in school history. Say, what, like 17 strikeouts in a single game?
12: Yeah.
7: Got to, everyone in Dodgeville, go tell Joey Martin to open up the record book and see what he can find there. Put him to work. But, yeah, an incredible game here for Dodgeville. They will celebrate this one for a long time, but not too long because they've got state baseball to play next week, and that'll be here before they know it. As I said, thank you to all of our sponsors who make this possible. Second time I've been here in Muskay in the last week for sectional finals. Thank you to everyone at Riverdale High School. Fantastic host, as always, giving us a shout-out over the PA. It is much appreciated. And thank you to you for tuning in to tonight's game. The preceding has been a Queen Bee Radio presentation of high school sectional championship baseball presented by People's State Bank and Grant Regional Health Center and Cuba City Keeler and Darlington Family Dental and Carry Seamless Gutters and Overhead Doors on Super Hits 106.1 KIYX FM Sagemill Dubuque. This is Matthew Ginnan alongside Scott Tolsman as the Dodgeville Dodgers are state-bound. A 5-4 win in 11 innings. They defeat Viroqua. It is state softball on Thursday and state baseball next week. Coming your way on our Queen Bee Radio family of stations. Signing off one last time from Muskay. Have a great rest of your night, folks. This